0: I know they're a good team. I played them, you know, when I first got to the league and everything. But, you know, the rivalry is crazy. You know, the how I learned about don't wear black cleats and all that. Like, I'm like, I didn't know why, but now I understand, you know. So, it's great. It's great to have that. I like traditions like that, you know what I'm saying, because I feel like it keeps the football hype. But, you know, like I said, we knew they was going to be a great team, and, you know, I'm thankful we came out with the win.
1: How about your offensive line and the job they've done in this first quarter of the season, 3 of the 4 games, your offensive production was huge?
0: Yeah, without them, you know, we don't get that production, you know, in passing game or the run game. So it's a credit to those guys. I feel like they don't get enough credit, like, around in the media and everything, but they deserve all the credit because that's where it starts up, you know. If they didn't do their job, I wouldn't be able to do my job. So it's 100% credit to the O-line, and I'm thankful for those guys.
1: So you coming into this team, being brand new to this organization, there were a lot of questions coming into the season. Not sure many people outside of this organization would have thought y'all would be 4-0 at this time. What's your feelings about those thoughts coming into the season? You were new. You didn't know what to expect either.
0: Yeah, first off, I feel like the thoughts around outside the facility in the building, it doesn't weigh anything. You know, it doesn't matter. You know, what matters is how we think inside this building and as a team, you know. So as long as we are together and, you know, continue to fight together, that's all that matters.
1: How big is it to be 4-0 going into a bye?
0: It's you know, 4-0 in general is a blessing. You know, it's hard to win in this league. You know, it's hard to, like I said, it's hard to win in this league. And it's a lot of great teams, so it's a blessing being in this position. We just got to go after the bye week, watch film, and get ready for our next opponent.
1: All right, congratulations.
0: I appreciate you.
2: Kenneth Walker with Dana Hughes in the locker room after the game. How about a stat for you just posted by SportsCenter on Twitter? Kenneth Walker's 537 rushing yards through week 4 is the most rushing yards by a Chiefs player in that span. The Chiefs have had a lot of unbelievable running backs over the course of this franchise's history. You can go way, way back. You can go pretty recently. And then even having some more journeyman types who have had incredible playoff success, really important roles in this offense. No Chiefs running back has ever had as hot of a start to a season as what Kenneth Walker has done through 4 weeks, with those numbers, again, coming from SportsCenter. And I think that still somehow doesn't do him justice. Mitch Holthus has mentioned this last segment. The fact that Kenneth Walker is not only an excellent running back and not only a guy that can keep you ahead of the sticks, keep you on time as an offense, doesn't have these big losses that occasionally he did have in Seattle. Sometimes he would be a little bit more boom or bust. Here in Kansas City, it's just been boom, boom, boom in a way that is hard to wrap your head around unless you've simply watched or listened to these games. And then you understand that he's not only a running back who's getting the ball on first and second down and putting the offense in advantageous situations, he's also able to do it by himself. Now, not without his blockers, not without the offensive line and the tight ends and the wide receivers blocking downfield, but in terms of Patrick Mahomes not having to throw a perfect deep ball for a big play, not having to have a busted coverage to have a huge chunk pickup. Sometimes you can just give the ball to number 9 and he'll do something magical with it. It has truly been absolutely remarkable. Let's take a quick look at the rest of the AFC West here. Crown Royal wants to remind you to take a water break and moderate your drinking. Stay hydrated, stay royal, Crown Royal Canadian Whiskey. Obviously, the Chiefs and Raiders being in a head-to-head matchup here means we have two other AFC West games that have also both gone final and both in the way you'd like to see them go. It was an ugly one in Seattle for the Los Angeles Chargers. The Chargers made it look closer by the end, but the Seahawks win over the Chargers 30-23. Justin Herbert's stat line ends respectably. It's started horribly there, and the Chargers fall to 0-4, and they've got a deep hole to dig out of and some tough matchups still on the horizon. Then also playing on the road against an NFC West opponent, the Denver Broncos fall by 10 to the San Francisco 49ers. Niners 24, Broncos 14. That's as good of a Sunday as you can have in the AFC West if you're the Kansas City Chiefs. You handle your business, everybody else in the division takes an L, and you move into the bye week fully and firmly in control of the AFC West. We'll take a timeout. We'll come back. We'll continue to bring you player interviews, press conferences, and the intricacies of this football game as the Chiefs are victorious and undefeated alone at the top of the AFC West. More coming up next right here on the Chiefs Radio Network.
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2: Chiefs go with three tight ends. They're going to run it right side. It goes to Ken Walker, busts at the 25. He's at the 30. Walker, midfield, 45, 40. He's at the 30. K9 is all the way down to the Raider. Marked out at the 8-yard line as Ken Walker, the third, just pops open a run all the way down to the Raiders' 6.
3: That's our most electrifying play of the game, presented by Mark 1 Electric, the kingdom's electrical contractor, making sure the future is big and bold for the red and gold at mark1.com. Let's go back out to Las Vegas as Dana Hughes catches up with Chiefs head coach Andy Reid after the win.
4: Head coach Andy Reid, coach, I want to go. I never thought I would start off an interview with special teams, but we got to talk about Matt Araiza and his performance today, running the ball as well as punting.
5: Yeah, he was unbelievable. David seen that look and decided that if they did it, we'd go ahead and alert it. And Rice is like a really good athlete, so it was easy to do there. And then Pasa on his punch out, I mean, that might have been the biggest play of the game right there. That was beautiful. So and then Ariza had the big punt too. So that combination of special teams, big factor in this one.
4: All three phases really stepping up at key points. As you mentioned, the special teams turnover and then the interception to end it. But it also, there was a huge focus on the run game. You had 75 yards rushing in the first half. But how about K9 turning it on again, three out of these 4 weeks of the season?
5: Yeah, he's something, man. His attitude is incredible, and he loves playing the game, and he's doing a nice job. And when we needed him, he came up huge, and we appreciate that. All the guys do. He sure makes you look good there.
4: Coach, the game is always about adjustments, not just halftime adjustments, but from series to series, but specifically halftime. They had some incredible production in their tight ends offensively against our defense, but it seemed like that quieted down in the second half.
5: It did. It started to quieten it down just a little bit towards the end of the first half, and then they're good. Both tight ends are good, but the one is spectacular, and so you gotta know where he's at, and they move him everywhere. Mm-hmm. And so everybody had to have a piece of that, and he can go against a corner, he can go against a linebacker, safety. I mean, he's capable of everything, and I thought our guys figured it out, and Spags had a nice plan for these guys, and just, you know, it finished up really well with the interception.
4: Coach, I know it ended on a sour note with Tyquan Thornton going down, but how about the day he had and the big playmaking ability that he's displayed in his first quarter of the season?
5: Yeah, the kid's amazing. He's a great dad too, which I appreciate, and husband and so on. So he for him to come out and put together the season so far that he's put together has been great. I hate seeing him get hurt. It didn't look like a good one. So I'm pulling for him. He's just a great kid all the way around, and if he's not in there, you miss him. You know, he's one of those kind of players too.
4: Last question, Coach. How good does it feel to be 4-0 going into the bye?
5: Yeah, listen, it's great. We're a little bit less than a quarter of the way through the season, so we gotta keep pushing, and it's important how our guys handle, you know, the bye week, and we've got a big Charger team coming in here, and we know how those go. So, you know, we'll handle it the right way and come back and get ourselves busy on the Chargers.
4: Thanks for your time, Coach. Congratulations.
5: All right, Dan. Thank you.
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6: Here, we've got our own state and state of mind, where worlds of all kinds converge under two T's and one lone star. 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

0: 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Here, anything can happen, because this isn't just Texas Tech. 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
4: 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Just 2.6 carbs and 95 calories. Yuengling Flight, the next generation of light beer. An absolutely electrifying game wire to wire and occasionally deeply stressful, but that's what a good rivalry brings out. Now, again, listen, would I have been okay with having that game put away at the start of the fourth quarter? Sure, you know, I'm human, but 30-27, and it truly felt like that game could have gone either way until just about all the way down to the wire. The Chiefs even having an opportunity to kind of put it away before they ended up finally doing it, trying to kill the clock at the end there and take the ball away from the Raiders, or keep the Raiders from getting the ball back. Ultimately, you just need all three phases to end up holding their line, and they did just that. An impressive effort across the board. The defense did just enough. The offense, 20 points in that fourth quarter, and including, again, two touchdowns in 19 seconds for Kenneth Walker, is really remarkable stuff. But we will we'll go out to Allegiant in a little bit. Whenever Mahomes takes the podium, we'll take you there live. In the meantime, maybe we go ahead and do cover that third phase. And Matt Araiza spoke with one of our guys a little bit after the game as well. Again, second on the team in rushing with his 12-yard scramble on the fake punt. You heard Andy Reid mention to Dan and Hughes last segment that that was an alert that they had. They had seen the Raiders do something similar where, I don't have it in front of me right now, but several Raiders kind of retreated from the line to go back and presumably, you know, set up their punt block situation. And when they did, that meant the Chiefs had an advantage on some numbers. You've heard people talk about how athletic Matt Araiza is. He takes that for a 12-yard gain and moves the sticks early on in the game. Plus, just a very impressive performance punting the ball and getting that ball down late. Truly an inch away from the goal line, an inch of space between the cleat of the downer and the actual goal line itself. All around, you know, some issues and certainly some special teams penalties that still need to be cleaned up in that third phase. But a huge day for Matt Araiza. And after the game, Josh Klingler caught up with the punt god.
5: All right, a little love with the special teams with Matt Araiza. This team was number one in punting heading into today. I'm guessing today didn't hurt. The skill? You make it look kind of easy. What's the skill of dumping balls down inside the 15-yard line? I think you had multiple of those today. Obviously, a big one late where they grabbed it and saved it at the one. But what does it take to get everybody together on the page to go get it, but then yourself to put it down there?
6: It's taken a lot of time. I mean, I wish I had the skills I have now. My rookie year just took a lot of development, putting in a lot of work, and obviously the punt team's great. Like, super happy with the gunners. We have young gunners this year, and they're doing a great job covering. So, yeah, they make it easy.
5: When there's a flip field situation, do you sense that? Do you feel it? Like, you can actually help change momentum by pushing them deep?
6: For sure, yeah. I have completely different thought processes on the different field positions. So, kind of as we're warming up on the side and I see where the offense is at, I'm kind of thinking, all right, if they don't move the ball at all, what punt am I hitting right now? And so kind of that thought process has helped me a lot. Just constantly making decisions and trying to make the right decisions.
5: Yeah. There's not a clutch punting stat, but you've had to come in those scenarios where it seems like that there were big opportunities for the special teams to contribute in those roles.
6: especially at the end there. I mean, that's a tough one because

0: The big thing you're thinking about is giving up a block. Like a lot of teams in that situation would maybe bring down their corners, and so really I'm just thinking about getting off as fast as possible and as high as possible to not have a return. And so I tried to get the ball outside, and sure enough, I did, and the returner didn't want to catch it. So great job by the Gunners, and yeah, it worked out.
1: All right.
2: That's Matt Araiza, Chiefs punter. Now let's go out and hear from the Chiefs quarterback, Patrick Mahomes, live from Las Vegas.
3: And so we got to protect it. We only had one free rusher coming from the furthest place away, and Tyquan knew that he got cover zero, that middle of the whole field's open, so to run to a spot, and I just threw it up and let him run underneath it. Obviously, sucks that he hurt his ankle on that play, but a big play for us to help us kind of go out there and get the win.
4: Patrick, it looked like you got down there somewhat fast after he got hurt. And can you just describe what that's like, trying to console him in that moment and then also being able to flip the switch to next play?
3: Yeah, I mean, it's tough because those guys, they put in so much work, and I mean, I was in that spot last year, and so everybody puts in so much work to be out there and to play the game they love, and one play can change your season, and so for him, he's put in all the time and all the work, and had a tough play there. I mean, you hope for the best, but at the same time, you want to show him support, because I know how it is when you're in that position, man. It's like the world's kind of closing in on you, and you want to make sure you have support and your teammates there.
4: It looked like you actually said something to him specifically when he was on the cart, like he leaned over. Mm-hmm. Can you just share a little bit?
3: I won't say exactly what I said to him, but he just knows that we're in his corner. You know, we're in his corner at the end of the day, and he's one of the best teammates I've ever had. I mean, he truly is. He's a smile on his face every single time he's in the building. And so we're in his corner, and he knows that he has us behind him.
4: Patrick, you've been playing the Raiders twice a year forever. How impressed are you with this version that they put out
3: this year? That's a good football team. I mean, first of all, defensively, they got a lot of veteran guys that came over to add into the talent they had, and the D-line, the linebackers, and then the secondary all were playing together and getting us off the field a lot of the time. We had some explosive plays there, especially towards the end, that kind of really helped us. But that's a really good football team. And then when Kirk's dealing like that, man, it's hard to stop. He knows the entire offense, and he gets the ball out of his hand and gets it to his playmakers. And they got a guy like Brock Bowers out there making plays. And so that's a really good football team. It was a good win for us, but we have to keep building and keep getting better, and I'm sure they'll do the same.
4: It looked like, Patrick, that 76-yard run from Kenneth Walker really changed that dynamic of the offense. Just when things aren't going well, I guess how much of a comfort is to hand the ball off and have that explosive play, something you guys haven't had in a while?
3: Yeah, I mean, it's just about staying with the game plan, you know. Like, sometimes a run game takes time. You have to continue to just go body shots, body shots, body shots before you get that knockout punch. And so me not trying to do too much, not trying to get outside of who I am when stuff's not going well. I've learned that throughout my career now. It's just like, I think early in the career, I might have tried to scramble around and make some crazy stuff happen, which could be good, it could be bad. It's the defense is playing good, they're getting stops. The offense, we're not doing what we want, but we're continuing to stay with the process of the game plan. And eventually we will get through. And when you have a guy like Kenneth, that you get through, that's not just a 20-yard run, it's a 70-yard run. And so that's about staying with it and trusting the guys around you.
5: You've been able over the years to make that big play because you stay patient with yourself?
3: Yeah, I've gotten better at it. I think that, and then just everybody else just trying to continue to push just to stay within the process of the play. And then whenever the big play happens, it comes. You can't create it. I mean, you can, but sometimes it creates a bad play. You have to stay within it, and whenever that time comes, you go out there and make that play happen. And we were able to do that in a couple moments today that really changed the tide of the game.
4: Patrick, looked like, I don't know if you're consciously trying to put a little more air under the ball, but did you actually try to do that on a couple of longer passes, or
3: No, I think just more better timing with kind of the receivers. I mean, I've played these guys for a couple of years now, and knowing to give them chances to make plays. The one early to Xavier, I probably could have tried to throw it further, but I was just trying to give him a chance to make a play versus another cover zero type look, and he went up and made a big play. You know, it's not always have to be perfect thrown by me. It's about giving guys chances to make plays. Tyquan, obviously, a couple of those plays, and I mean, the one I missed with the Tyquan kind of early in the second half, if I put air on that one and let him run underneath it, we could maybe get a bigger lead then. But I thought we did a great job kind of staying in the process of it and then finding a way to win in the end.
4: It just looked like maybe three or four times Max knocked you down. He picked you up right away. Was it healthy sportsmanship?
3: I mean, he's going to go. He's going to go hard the entire time. I mean, he's a great player, a great competitor. And so he's tackling, he's getting the hits and stuff like that. But I'm going to haul back up, and he helped me back up just like I would try to help him back up if I saw him in that position, man. It's a ton of respect there. That's a good football team, and he's kind of the leader of them. And so I'm expecting for a lot more battles as my career goes on.
4: There's been some debate about the

0: connection maybe between you and Alex and Fernando and Kirk, I guess, what would watching something like this and absorbing it and preparing for it do for Fernando in the future?
1: I mean, it's going to do a lot of great things for him. I mean, Kirk's a true pro, like a quarterback, and knows how to run the court of the room, the team, the, everything the right way, and he's going to do it the right way. And so you saw that today. I mean, for him, because he's coming off injury too. I mean, he had a bad injury kind of late in his career. For him to kind of get back to where he was before that, to be able to deal, I mean, he started the season off great. And so it'll be great for Fernando to learn and just take in, because, I mean, you don't know until you're in the NFL. And so hopefully not too much, because like it went really well for me and Alex, and hopefully maybe not that much unless I'm gone or something like that.
2: Steve.
3: Patrick, I talked to Xavier in my room just a minute ago, and he was talking about the deep ball and how his confidence, you know, kind of after he caught his first one. Did you sense that, and did you have any, like, words for him as he was kind of going through that?
1: No, I mean, I think just throughout the first couple weeks, man, I mean, he's getting open and he's getting himself in position to make plays, and so I've seen him make the plays. I've seen him make the plays on the biggest stage that you could make up in the NFL. And so I have a ton of confidence in him. And I think if we can continue to get him going, it'll open up the offense even more. And then if you can hit those throws to him deep, maybe like I missed on the first drive and then hit later on, if I can hit those a little bit earlier, it opens up the run game as well. And they kind of work together. So it's about having balance as an offense. And he's a player that's going to make a lot of big plays for us. And so we'll keep firing it to him.
3: Do you have to remind him that?
1: No, I don't, man. He's got a great head on his shoulders. Like, he's a pro. Like, even though he's so young, I mean, people forget how young he is, how young he came into the league. Like, he's always had the right mindset and the right attitude when he steps into the building. And so he continues to go to work every single day. That's why I have confidence in him. It's not like he's too high or too low. He puts in the work and he puts in the time. And obviously he has the ability. And so we'll continue to get him more and more involved in the offense, and he'll continue to make plays.
4: Last you guys see.
1: Yeah, I mean, I think just the guys just stayed with it. I mean, I keep saying it, but it's not always going to be pretty. Like, that's a good football team, a good defense. It's not always going to be lighting it up and going out there and scoring 50 points or whatever it is. If you stay with the process, it's going to come. You have to just continue to push and, as EB says, strain to finish. And it is true. I mean, I think that's something that we have to continue to get better and better at. All the other stuff we can clean up. We can clean up some of the second, third quarter stuff that we weren't playing our best football. Kind of like we did the last week as well. But if we can continue to start fast and to finish strong, I think we can clean everything else up and win a lot of football games.
4: Also,
3: I mean, over 7 yards per play against today. Like, where do you just generally feel where the offense is right now?
1: We're close. We have the explosiveness part, and now it's about just stringing drives together and being able to do both. And so we've done it in spurts. We've had some long drives kind of in certain points of games, but being more consistent about that, not having as many three and outs, I think that'll be important for us. But if we can continue to have the explosive play, that covers up a lot, and now we got to add that consistency to it as well.
4: Nate? Patrick, I think Andy said he would cue between him and Kingsley as to what happened, but when you learn that there's going to be a change in the offensive line maybe a day or two before the game, just what do you say to maybe Kingsley to keep him involved in the offense and things of how he's going to move on forward, and anything you had to say to Mike, given he's sort of been in that spot before coming in?
1: Yeah, I mean, Kingsley knows how important he is to the team, and so like Coach said, he'll keep it between him and Kingsley. But at the end of the day, man, we have a guy like Mike Caliendo who's played in a lot of big games and had a lot of reps. He stepped right in and did a great job against a really good defensive line, and so I have a ton of trust in him. And then we'll get Kingsley back in the fold here soon.
5: Last one, go ahead.
6: Hey, but at the end of the day, you guys are 4-0. Are the Chiefs the top contender to win the AFC, or – what is the main thing you need to improve?
1: Yeah, I mean, you take it week at a time. Obviously, we're 4-0. It's where we wanted to be at going into the bye. But now how can we learn from these first 4 weeks in this bye week to be better when we come back out? We'll have a tough stretch going against the Chargers and then going up, to Seattle and then Denver. So it'll be able to really test who we are. And so now it's about kind of getting better throughout this bye week. Obviously, you take time for yourself, but you get better and watch the film so you can be a better team on the other side of it. But I think we had a great start. Now it's about how we continue and how we finish.
5: Thanks, Patrick.
7: That's Patrick Mahomes live from Las Vegas right here on the Chiefs Radio Network. I think that maybe the single most interesting thing there, or at least something that really it puts this current version of the offense in a different light compared to recent years. Near the end there, you heard Mahomes asked about how he feels about where the offense stands. And he said, we have the explosiveness part. And that's kind of, I don't know if ironic is the right word or not. It's at least interesting because over these last couple of years, the explosiveness part of the offense was really what they lacked, the

0: ability to find as often as they needed to. They were able to string together these long runs with a bunch of long drives with lots of runs by Kareem Hunt and short completions to Travis Kelce and Rashee Rice. This year, the explosiveness has returned, both in some deep passing. Now, obviously, presumably without Tyquan Thornton for some length of time, that's a big ding there. But the fact that Kenneth Walker is a one-man explosive play as a running back, it really does make the Chiefs explosive again. I think it's very, very hard to create explosives if you don't have the guy to do it on your roster. I do have total faith that the Chiefs will be able to get to a point offensively where there is consistency that comes with it. I think when you have Patrick Mahomes and Andy Reid and Eric Bieniemy and Travis Kelce and the O-linemen that lead the way on the offense, I think you can kind of teach consistency, reestablish consistency, even though the wide receiver room is certainly thinner today than it was at the beginning of this game. Teaching explosion, you just kind of have to have a different type of player, and Kenneth Walker is one of very few backs in the league who can do what he did today. Feels kind of like the Chiefs signed Kenneth Walker and hit the lottery. Chiefs fans, be listening each week through the game for the Chiefs to reach the Kansas Lottery Red Zone. It's brought to you by the Kansas Lottery. Download the Kansas Lottery PlayOn app, scan your tickets, and enter to win more. Kansas Lottery, dream bigger. We'll take a timeout. We'll come back and hear from Chiefs head coach Andy Reid in his post-game press conference next, right here on the Chiefs Radio Network.
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6: All right. As far as the injuries go, we had a couple of pretty good ones here. Tyquan Thornton's ankle, that doesn't look good, but he's going to fly back with us and we'll get further evaluation later here. And then Rashee Rice tweaked his hamstring there. But I will tell you that the rest of the guys sure picked up the pace on things and did a nice job at the receiver position, which I appreciate. Next man up jumped in and they kept rolling. My hat goes off to the Raiders and the job in which they've done there. I mean, they're a good football team, and we knew it coming in. We figured it would take four quarters of good, hard football. It is the Raiders. It is an AFC rival, and there's a ton of tradition there, and they're building it here. And with that competition, it increases it even more. So, but my hat goes off to them. We were able to kind of clean up some things from the first half and have a little bit better second half going. As far as the Kingsley things goes, so before you guys ask, that's what

0: between Kingsley and I. We'll figure it out, and down the road, we'll be better as a team for it, and Kingsley will be better for it. Offensively, it was great to see Walker have another big day. A crucial time, the big long run that he had, but he was productive the whole day. Thornton again had a big day, along with Patrick. Couple TD throws. Worthy had a big day, and would have had a couple more. He was right there, but we had a little bit of pressure and couldn't get it to him. But he's playing good football. And then defensively, Delane stepped up and had some big plays and a lot of tackles. I mean, you have a corner that had 10 tackles. That's a heck of a job. We held him to 72 yards rushing. I thought Spags had a real nice game plan. I thought the guys executed. 29 came up with a big interception at the end. And then special teams. I think special teams was the best part of the three phases today. And Ariza with the fake punt did a nice job there. We didn't capitalize on it offensively, but what a job he did there. And then the punt down there at the end, I thought was nice. Remigio had a couple nice returns. And then probably the play of the game was Baza punching the kickoff out. And then Cochran, you know, getting it back there. So what a great job he did on that with the forced fumble. And like I said, probably the biggest play of the game. And he had a few good plays in there when he was playing in the game itself. But that one right there jumps out at me as the play of the game. So, and then, you know, if you want to add Emmett into the mix, Emmett's doing running back and he's working the special teams, which he hasn't done a lot of in his career, but Dave's been teaching him and pushing him along there, and he and Porter. And so here he comes up with the punt and catches it and pushes it back. I mean, you know, the great instincts there to do that. And nice job, well done. So, listen, all in all, it's a good day. I mean, if you come away with this with this one, you know, hard-fought battle against a good football team, you take those. And, you know, you get back and you get ready for another one. We've got a bye week coming up here. And so it's important how our guys handle that. We've got a good Charger football team coming in that we've got to make sure we're ready for. And I know the guys are—they're aware of that and how that goes. So, anyways, with that, time's yours.
1: Andy, just for clarification on claims, it was disciplinary, not performance.
0: Yeah, that's between Kingsley and I. I might have stuttered when I said that, but that's what I meant. Kingsley and I'll take care of that.
1: And then the 76-yard run by Kenneth Walker—you guys had dropped back quite a few times consecutively before that. But just how nice is it to have that option?
0: Yeah, touche. I mean, yeah, I probably should have called a couple runs in there, is what you're saying, more to him. Well, he had an 8.8 yards per carry. I probably could have given him a couple more. Good observation, Max.
1: Well, actually, wonder if you felt like one sets up the other, though, in that instance, if it's more open because you guys have been passing.
0: Yes, to answer your question, yes. That one, we had three tight ends in, and they did a nice job sealing that area right there with the right tackle, and we were able to bust that thing out. I mean, he was patient with it and hit it. But yes, I feel comfortable giving him the ball. It doesn't matter if it's first, second, or third down. I feel comfortable with that. I feel like he's going to get productive yardage now. Early, we weren't getting quite the same yardage that we did as we went on. So I went a little bit more to the play action stuff and trying to throw it a little bit.
2: Andy, it's got to be emotional when the guys see Taekwon down with that sort of injury. What's it say that you guys basically had two touchdowns in the next 30 seconds after that, and just being able to?
0: Yeah, that's a rough one when you see your teammate, especially a guy like Taekwon, a great father, great husband, all that, and just his attitude. I mean, you guys deal with him, you know. His attitude's unbelievable. He's great for the team and kind of a leader of that group in there. And you know, for that to happen, especially with the year he's having, he's had a phenomenal year to this point and a great play to boot on top of that. So, you know, it's a tough one to see for all the guys.
2: Is there a little bit of testament to tough mindedness to be able to just, you know, go right after that?
0: Well, yes. I mean, I tell you that is. You're next man up to go, and Chad does a nice job of rotating those guys in there so that they can get in and it's not completely foreign to them when they get in there. And they

0: They can roll, but...
1: On the fig plant, was that something to read the song once the Raiders dropped those three bad guys back and he did it on his own?
0: Yeah, something like that.
2: Andy, the play to Tyquan, you know, before the injury, I mean, the 55-yard play, you guys said on four deep passes today, I just wonder what you saw on those down.
0: Yeah, we caught him in man situations. EB had a good feel for that. And that we happened to catch him in a couple zero looks and blitz looks. And, you know, we've got good speed out there. Four had another one, or excuse me, one had another one out there that was good. So, like I said, he could have a couple of ones too.
3: And you alluded to this earlier, but the Raiders, it's always been a rivalry, but you have some sense of this being you know, sort of the height of the rivalry again to have them?
0: You know, I think when it's two good teams, I think that helps the whole thing. That was a battle. I mean, they battled their tail off, and our guys battled their tail off, and that's what this is all about. And that's why we do what we do. And I think it's healthy. The guys respect each other, but they play their tails off against each other and fight. And that's you know, that's what this thing is all about. But
4: Patrick, so long now. Have you come to just expect him to deliver in a big moment like you do with the pass to 30?
0: Yeah, I would tell you, I trust him to do that. I trust him to do that, yes. I don't expect anything, but I do trust him to, that he's going to do the right thing when the ball's in his hand.
5: Andy, you've been a part of two big turnarounds in the NFL, Philadelphia and Kansas City. What have you seen from Clint Kubiak as head coach of the Raiders, and what's made him successful so far?
0: Yeah, listen, I think Clint's done a nice job. Like I mentioned earlier here, I think he's holding the guys accountable for what he wants to get done. You can see that in their discipline of play. They haven't had a lot of turnovers, haven't had a lot of penalties on either side. So I think the guys are trying to do what he's asking them to do, and he's demanding it, and it shows. Yeah.
6: Last one, Sam.
2: And Montour had a pretty tough matchup today. A lot of one-on-one stuff with Bauer. Just wondering how you thought he fared today.
0: Yeah, I thought he battled. I think he left it all out on the field today. Bauer's a good football player, really good football player, and he stood up to him. So.
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0: Chiefs Kingdom, don't forget about the Chiefs Big Mac sack. 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Although, you may have noticed, no highlight there because the Chiefs never actually brought down Kirk Cousins, still in possession of the football today. There were a couple instances of getting some good pressure on him later on and a few QB hits in the mix, but still, the Chiefs have been sackless for a little while now, even as the defense has had a few moments where they've been able to stand up to the challenge. You heard Andy Reid take a few questions there about Kingsley Suamataia, and obviously he's looking to keep that between Kingsley and himself. You heard Mahomes asked about it as well, but he was not injured in this game. Mike Caliendo just got the start at left guard, played the entire game at left guard, and then after the game, Josh Klingler and other members of the media caught up with Mike Caliendo in the locker room to discuss when he knew that he was going to be starting in this game and how he thought he fared against that vicious Raiders front four.
1: Found out yesterday, but I was ready to go, and glad we got the win.
2: Tough sledding out there in the beginning, though. I mean, did they catch you off guard at all?
1: Not really. Just had to keep at it and trust the process. Just haven't played in a month, but just keep playing, play after play, and good things will happen eventually.
3: You've been a star starter before, Mike. Just what does it go into that you feel like has you hoping to get better as the game goes along because you haven't played in so long?
1: Yeah. And you just got to trust yourself, trust your training that we've put in the whole time I've been here, but especially this year, OTAs, training camp, just trust that training going against Chris and Peter and those guys all training camp. That prepares you for any game. So
3: how much did Kenneth's long run, how much did that change not only the momentum of the game, but just how you guys were feeling up front?
1: Yeah, that was definitely the turning point, it felt like. We were just waiting for a hole to open up, and we were working our asses off, but just had to trust the process.
3: Do you see much difference in them, maybe compared to last year? How much better has the Raiders gotten?
1: They definitely got better. Their front seven is definitely really good, and they're going to be a great team all year long. I know that for sure. So when we see them in a few weeks, a few months, it's going to be another battle. So,
3: is there much that you have to say with Khalil? I mean, it's not much like you've gotten a lot of work with him. How much of the communication was also a hurdle compared to just the physical trying to get out there and perform?
1: Right. Yeah. It wasn't a hurdle. Khalil's super smart. He knows what he's doing. And we got a few reps during training camp. And then throughout the week, Kochek puts me in there at the guard spots. So we get some reps together. So it was fine. He's an awesome guy. We're both round zero guys, undrafted guys on the left side. So it was fun playing next to him.
4: You mentioned always having to be ready, preparing to be ready, but then having to then go. I mean, it does take a special mentality, doesn't it, to stay in it?
1: No doubt. Yeah, you just got to, like I was saying, trust your training, trust God, number one overall, and just trust in him. And any anxiety you have, you just put it on God and just have fun out there.
4: Not that every game is not a big game, but did this have a big game feel, the atmosphere today and everything?
1: Yeah, it definitely did. It felt like going into it felt like a playoff game. I mean, it might end up being that down the road. So I'm glad we came out with the W.
0: 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We'll take another timeout, then we'll come back and bring you all of the highlights that you may have missed. There were many of them. Some explosive plays, some takeaways, offense, defense, and special teams, all just around the corner here on the Chiefs Radio Network postgame show, powered by Yuengling Flight. Just 2.6 carbs and 95 calories. 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
3: 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Here is Joshua Briscoe.
4: Let's take it from the top, the very top. The Raiders won the toss and deferred, so the Chiefs began with the ball but didn't hold it for very long, initially going three and out on the first drive. A penalty on the punt forced the Chiefs to punt again, except they didn't.
5: Ariza's got to punt it again. The Chiefs will fake it. Ariza goes right 30, 35. He's got a first down, and the Chiefs catch. The Raiders napping with a sprint right punt, fake punt of 12 yards by Matt Ariza.
4: Still on offense on third and two, Kyrus Tonga got the carry but was stuffed. Then on fourth down, Kenneth Walker got the attempt, but he was stopped short, and the Chiefs turned it over on downs at midfield. Kirk Cousins went on the move on the first two snaps, throwing for gains of 10 and 9. The Raiders ran for the first down on the next rep, then only needed one more play after that.
5: Another bootleg by Cousins. He wants a throwback wide open at the five-yard line. Touchdown. The Raiders get Ian Thomas. A bootleg right, throwback, touchdown. And the Raiders take the lead at 8:10 to go, first quarter, on a 27-yard pass.
4: Back on offense, the Chiefs were quickly left facing third and one. Mahomes had to pick it up himself, stiff-arming his way to the marker. Then, following a couple of miscues on attempts to Jalen Royals and Cyrus Allen, the Chiefs needed a play on third and 10.
5: Another bootleg play. Sidearm throw, wanting Worthy one-on-one. Play, Worthy makes the catch inside the 10 and wrestles to the ground by the defender. Stokes there too late. Patrick loves it when he has half the field to throw a guy open. It's a 41-yard pass.
4: Walker couldn't find space in the O-line on first or second and goal, setting up third and goal from the two.
5: Chiefs are 3-by-1, eligible receivers, flood route, right side, caught, touchdown! Kansas City, Tyquan Thornton to the right side to the pylon, and the Chiefs can tie the game with the PAT.
4: The Chiefs' defense held tough on the next drive, including a great tackle and a physical coverage rep from Mansoor Delane, forcing a Raider punt. On second and eight, with a hat tip to the great Dante Hall, Ken Walker looked like a human joystick.
5: Walker gets it, left side run. At the 30, stiff arms a defender, gives him a dead leg, got a first down. Up the sideline, still on his feet, and finally stays on his feet. I thought he's finally going to go down, but he gets to the 49-yard line. Ken Walker, the third, a 21-yard run, came into this game, 41 forced missed tackles. That's a record pace in 3 weeks. He just added to that, making four different Raiders miss.
4: Worthy picked up 12 on 2nd and 15, getting the Chiefs across midfield. Then on 3rd and 3, Mahomes barely got rid of the ball. It was nearly picked in traffic, and the Chiefs punted from the Vegas 45 down to the 12. The Raiders' offense hummed down the field until KC had a chance to get off the field on 3rd and 8, but then Noel Williams was called for unnecessary roughness on an incompletion, although there was no visible helmet-to-helmet contact on the replay, moving the Raiders to the 15. But the defense held strong from there and forced a 32-yard field goal to make it 10-7. The Chiefs started their next drive at the 20 after a short kick return, but got to the 43-yard line before the 2-minute warning by leaning on Walker and Travis Kelce. On 3rd and 3, Mahomes hit Worthy for an 8-yard gain before going deep again on the next snap.
5: Ball at the Raider 47. Throw down the left side, open at the 15-yard line. 10 and drag down inside the 5. Tie Quan Thornton, the deuce, is loose, and he's down to the Raider 5-yard line, a gain of 42.

0: catch from Mahomes.
1: Unfortunately, the Chiefs couldn't cash in from the five with a short run, a sack, and an incompletion fizzling out that drive. The Raiders had 77 seconds to make a run from the 29. Vegas converted 3rd and 9 with a 16-yard gain to Bowers, and the Chiefs appeared to get off the field on 3rd and 7, but a hold on Williams gave Vegas another free first. With 17 seconds left, Cousins hit Mayer for 17. They spiked it with 3 seconds, and Matt Gay hit the 48-yarder to make it 13-10 Raiders at the end of the half. At the start of the second, that belonged to Ashton Jeanty, running for 7 and 6 yards before taking a screen 28 all the way to the 26-yard line. The defense steadied from there, but another special teams penalty, illegal formation, gave the Raiders a free 5 and set up 4th and 2.
0: Cousins takes the snap, turns his hips, throwing. Now he's going to be getting rid of the football, and the pass is going to be incomplete, and the Chiefs hold on downs. No points for the Raiders. No points. They take 3 off the board. And Jeanty gets defended on a throw, pressure, and coverage.
1: The offense chipped away to get near midfield, but on 2nd and 10, Mike Caliendo, starting over Kingsley Suamataia, was beaten quickly, and Mahomes was sacked for a loss of 8. Mahomes couldn't find a target on 3rd and 18, so it was all for a punt. The next few drives went like this. Raiders punt, Chiefs 3 and out, and punt, Raiders punt. Then, it was time to let the big dog eat.
0: Chiefs go with 3 tight ends. They're going to run it right side. It goes to Ken Walker. Bust at the 25. He's at the 30. Walker, midfield, 45, 40. He's at the 30. K9 is all the way down to the Raider. Marked out at the 8-yard line as Ken Walker, the 3rd, just pops open a run all the way down to the Raiders' 6.
1: On 2nd and goal, it was time for number 2.
0: Walker now goes in motion. Chiefs will throw it again. Pump faking. Now a pass near side, caught! Touchdown! Kansas City! Tyquan Thornton gives the Chiefs their first lead of the game on an 8-yarder.
1: Following the touchdown, the Chiefs gave up a 53-yard return, allowing the Raiders to start in KC territory, but the Chiefs' defense backed Vegas down to 3rd and 12. Then, Cousins hit Bowers for 21 to move the sticks, knocking on the door of the red zone. The defense held up from there, though, forcing a Raider field goal to make it 17-16. Up by 1, the Chiefs went 3 and out again with about 10 minutes left in the game. After a run stuffed for no gain, the Raiders strung together plays for 27, 6, 19, 9, and 4 yards, ultimately setting up 3rd and 2. The Chiefs got the stop, so Matt Gay came on and hit the 48-yard field goal to give Vegas the 17-16 lead. The Chiefs started at the 35-yard line due to a touchback from the Raiders. Then 2 Kenneth Walker runs picked up 5 total yards, setting up a vital 3rd and 5.
0: Chiefs need a first down. Here comes a corner blitz. Mahomes, cover 0. Pass comes near side. Caught at the 20-yard line and down inside the 10. Tyquan Thornton. Patrick Mahomes got cover 0. He loves getting cover 0.
1: It was an incredible play and an incredible day for Tyquan Thornton, but unfortunately, on that play, Thornton suffered an obvious, serious ankle injury. That awful scene came with a significant stoppage as Thornton was prepared and then carted off, and then the Chiefs had no choice but to get back to business from inside the 3-yard line.
0: Under center, K9, Walker goes left side, touchdown! Kansas City, let the dog eat! K9 into the end zone, and the Chiefs regain the lead.
1: The 2-point conversion attempt was a pass to Walker, but incomplete, leaving it at 23-19. The Raiders needed a drive for a touchdown. Instead,
0: find a left side return, missed tackle, trying to reverse a field, but Jalen Royals is waiting for him, along with Xavier Wampa, and now a fumble come out. Chiefs think they've got the ball. Are they going to give the ball to the Chiefs here? They have not yet signaled Chiefs football. Chiefs have the ball. They've got the ball. A fumble kickoff return. Somebody yanked the ball loose. Jack Cochran ends up with the football at the bottom of the pile.
1: The immaculate punch out there was from Jeffrey Bassa, setting the Chiefs up at the 21-yard line.
0: K9, Walker going off tackle, 20, Anglet 15, 10, sprints, dives for the far front pylon, touchdown, Kansas City, all of a sudden an onslaught of points and a 21-yard off tackle run, and the Chiefs have a coveted 2-possession second half lead at 3:02 to go in the game.
1: Ken Walker had 2 touchdowns in 19 seconds, but that was not the end of the game. A touchback, a pair of penalties, and some complete passes marched the Raiders all the way to the 20 before the 2-minute warning. On the first play under 2 minutes, the Raiders struck for the touchdown to Brock Bowers, then needed 2 more points to get within 3.

0: Cousins zips it back in the end zone, caught. 2 points, Raiders. Cody White on a post at the back of the end zone.
1: Again, not quite the end here. Xavier Worthy covered up the ensuing onside kick, giving the Chiefs the ball. They needed one first down, but a bad snap doomed the Chiefs' third down play, and the Chiefs' entire series to ice the game only took 20 seconds off the clock as the Raiders used their final timeouts. However, the punt coverage was perfect.
0: Standing back, Dylan Lauby to take the punt this time for the Raiders. And not Malik Benson. The punt is high, end over end. Angling left, it'll bounce inside the 10. The Chiefs trying to locate it, they tip it back, they down it at the 1 yard line. Emmett Johnson, I've been prophesying he's gonna make a big special teams play, he just did.
1: Indeed he did, downed inside the 1, but the Raiders still dug out of the shadow of their own end zone, down 3, but they were down to 4th down with only 37 seconds left, and Cousins hit Genty, getting out of bounds with 31 seconds. Then Cousins hit Tucker for 23 over the middle, and the Raiders got the spike off before the officials would have paused the game to discover that it was actually an incomplete pass, but that was in the background as the Raiders continued to move, but on the next play, we got chaos and the ball game.
0: 30-27, Kansas City. Now a quick snap as the Raiders, and a flag on the play. Hit as he throws. The ball's intercepted. Intercepted by Kansas City. Picked off by Xavier Wampa.
2: Illegal shift. Offense. Number 2. That penalty is declined.
0: And the Chiefs are going to win over the Raiders and go 4-0. Xavier Wampa gets his first career interception.
1: And a good time for it. Icing the game, the Chiefs' victory 30-27, and the Kansas City Chiefs are alone at the top of the AFC West.
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1: Bust it. 39, Walker going off tackle, 20, Anglet, 15, 10, sprints, dives for the far front pylon, touchdown! Kansas City, all of a sudden an onslaught of points and a 21-yard off-tackle run, and the Chiefs have a coveted two-possession second-half lead at 3:02 to go in the game.
2: 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An incredible play, a sweet play, a great day at the office for Kenneth Walker. Just, again, truly incredible stuff from the Chiefs. Still new number one running back. It's only been four games, but it feels like he's been here for a lifetime at this point. He's gotten enough carries and enough yards for a few careers, I assume. Man, going to be an incredible thing to keep watching him, I guess, get more comfortable in this offense. Is that possible? We'll find out. Another player who we just saw for the first time this season was safety Shamari Connor. He missed the first three games due to a knee injury, and I believe was a little bit of a partial reintroduction into the defense today as he works his way back from the knee injury. I can't remember the details of it, but it dates back to training camp. And ultimately, very good to see him back out there in the safety rotation. Shamari Connor led this defense in snaps taken last season. And with Aloe Gilman and Jaden Hicks, a little bit of Chris Roland Wallace, Xavier Nwankwo, who had the game-sealing interception there at the end, the Chiefs have figured out how to make their safety group work. But I do think that we'll see a lot more of Shamari Connor, especially after the bye, giving him even more time to recover from this game. And after the win, Josh Klingler caught up with Shamari Connor.
3: I don't know if you had extra nervous energy today. I saw you kind of getting all that extra work in. How excited were you to get back to the field today?
4: I was very excited to get back, man. You know, I've been waiting to get back with the guys and just go out there and ball out. And, you know, I've been waiting on my time, and it was great to be out there with the guys.
3: So was there kind of that nervous energy to get back out there today?
4: Oh, no, I wasn't nervous. It was more so just making sure I was good, you know, making sure I was prepared.
3: What did you learn in not being out there? You're probably able to see some things that when you come back in, maybe you can take advantage of.
4: Just watching myself from past times, you know, just learning from watching myself and just trying to get better every day.
3: Stepping into this defense right now, what do you see this 26 defense version?
4: Well, we got a great group of guys. We got a lot of guys flying around, making plays, and it's great to play with these guys.
3: Tough offense to stop. Obviously, they presented a lot of issues. What were the keys to kind of getting that last stop, right?
4: Good on good. You know, they got a great team. They got a lot of weapons on offense. So, you know, we just follow our rules and just play to the best of our ability, execute our calls, and get it done.
3: You've seen this defense. Now you're back in this defense. The depth of this defense as well. You guys played a lot of guys tonight. How big is that going to be for the rest of the season?
4: It's great. You know, we need everybody, so we need everybody for us to win and for us to keep going. So it's gonna be very big for the rest of the season. It's a long season, so we're gonna need them.
3: Chiefs Raiders are always exciting. This one's right up there, I'm guessing, huh?
4: Yes, sir. Yep.
3: All right, welcome back. I guess enjoy the bye week, although you probably want to play again right now, right?
4: Yep. Yes, sir. Appreciate you.
3: All right, that's Shamari Connor. Josh, we're back to you.
2: 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Mansoor Delane was not only excellent in this game, and I guess not perfect, but I'm standing by excellent, because he was also asked to take on some really tremendous tasks. He was frequently matching up with Brock Bowers, and there are not a lot of tougher matchups in the sport. I know there are excellent number one wide receivers who someday you expect Delane to be covering in similarly good battles, but Brock Bowers is kind of a wide receiver, while also being a tight end. I think some of the comparisons between Brock Bowers and Travis Kelce have been somewhat justified, and I say that as someone who firmly believes that Travis Kelce is the greatest tight end of all time. I really think Brock Bowers is a special, spectacular player. And Delane held his own when asked to try to hang with that matchup. Monsieur Delane also led the team in tackles today. 10 total tackles in the box score. That's one more than Nick Bolton, three more than Drew Tranquil and Legarius Sneed, four more than Shamari Connor. I'm going to have to check the snap counts again.

0: because Shamari Connor certainly got his nose dirty in the defense, as he's wont to do. But seven of those were solo tackles for Monsieur Delane, also leading the team. He had a tackle for loss, a pass defended. Really, really good stuff from the number six overall pick, who I have to imagine we're all having a similar experience here. When you see Monsieur Delane move, the speed, the quickness, the agility, the lack of any sort of hesitance is so impressive. It jumps off the screen. And when I say lack of hesitance, it just feels like he is so confident with the first step that he has to make, with what he's seeing in front of him. He processes quickly. He acts quickly. There's no rookie hesitation in there. I've just been extraordinarily impressed. The Chiefs paid a blue chip price to get Monsieur Delane. Remember, they traded up from 9 to 6 overall to get him. And so far, he looks like a budding superstar. Still a lot more ways to go for him. A lot of games to get under his belt still. But even missing all of Game 2 and almost all of Game 1 of his rookie career, we now have 3 snaps against the Broncos, plus the interception on Bo Nix, and then 2 full games to look at in Miami and in Vegas. But man, it's hard not to be extremely optimistic about what he's going to be for this defense for years to come. We'll take a timeout here, then come back with an injury report. Unfortunately, it is a longer one today with a couple of key injuries we'll be keeping an eye on. We'll give you all the details of that next right here on the Chiefs Radio Network.
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10: Walker now goes in motion. Chiefs will throw it again. Pump faking. Now a pass near side. Caught. Touchdown! Kansas City. Tyquan Thornton gives the Chiefs their first lead of the game on an 8-yarder.
0: Tyquan Thornton is our MVP of the game, brought to you by Cotton Candy 5-Hour Energy, clouds of sweet flavor. It obviously was an incredible stat line and some incredible production from Tyquan Thornton in this game today before the injury took him out of it on one of those long receptions. 5 catches for 111 yards, 2 touchdowns, and a couple of times that he was right there knocking on the door of the goal line himself. Really, really good work from Thornton all across the way in this game. And then, unfortunately, he will be the guy we talk about the most here in our post-game injury report, which is brought to you by St. Luke's. 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Tyquan Thornton, if you haven't seen it, you frankly might not need to. It was a pretty grisly injury, one of those where you look at the player's foot and you do some quick math as to how all of that looks the way that it does, and then it hits you in the

0: pit of your stomach. It's just a really crushing thing to see, especially on one of his huge completions, and a guy that has had such a rejuvenation, a revitalization for his career here in Kansas City. After the game, Andy Reid said, quote, "It doesn't look good," but that he will fly back to Kansas City with the team. He appeared to be taken off with an air cast, according to Mitch Holthus, which, you know, you do just to keep everything in place. Again, really tough, and you can't put a time on any of it until you have more of the details and know the total extent of the damage in there, but certainly wishing Tyquan Thornton all the best. And again, as you've heard from Mitch and from Andy Reid, seems like a great guy on and off the field, and he's become such an important part in this offense that even from a pure football perspective, you hate to see it for the Chiefs, because they're going to have to figure out how to keep that vertical element of their passing game out there for however long Thornton is out. And just, again, all in all, a really brutal injury for Thornton, and just wishing him all the best as things stand right now. Also in the injury report, Rashee Rice has a hamstring issue of some sort. He was initially ruled questionable, then downgraded to doubtful, and did not return. He hobbled out of bounds after a catch and making a cut there on the Chiefs' second drive. Afterwards, Andy Reid said that Rice, quote, tweaked his hamstring. Also, Xavier Worthy, in the interview that we played with him, on field with Josh Klingler, Worthy mentioned the benefit of the bye week for Rice after the game there, so hopefully that indicates that it's going to be a shorter absence. Now, I mean, at that point, Worthy was still on the field, so I don't think he had gotten a formal update or anything like that, but hoping for the best for Rashee Rice and wishing for the best and sending the best to Tyquan Thornton. Also, if you didn't hear, Kingsley Suamataia did not play in this game. He was active and suited up while Mike Caliendo started in his place. Afterwards, Andy Reid said that that was between him and Kingsley, and he said, quote, "Kingsley will be better for it." So whatever coaching decision kind of thing, that phrase was thrown around as well. Not an injury-related thing for Kingsley, just something between him and Andy Reid, and maybe we'll eventually hear more about that. Maybe we won't, but at least good that he's healthy. And then we'll see after the bye how all of that shakes out. But again, it's hard to look anywhere other than Tyquan Thornton and Kenneth Walker in terms of, as Patrick Mahomes mentioned during his presser, that the explosive part of the offense has been there. Walker will continue to do that. You're going to have to figure out how to do it without Tyquan Thornton for however long that ends up being. Could be a time here where the bye week that felt a little early when the schedule came out originally, now it kind of feels like the bye week may have arrived at a pretty good time for the Chiefs, as you probably have to start relying on Cyrus Allen, Jalen Royals, depending on, again, the severity of the wide receiver injuries. Do you make any moves to adjust that group? That's something we'll continue to talk about here over the next couple of weeks. But again, right now, just sending our best wishes specifically to Tyquan Thornton. An incredible game, over 100 yards and 2 scores, and just ended a little bit too soon. Ultimately, though, it's a huge win for the Chiefs in the desert. They're 4-0 alone at the top of the AFC West, defeating the Las Vegas Raiders 30-27. Thanks for being with us here throughout today's broadcast. After the game, we'll go back to the stadium for final thoughts from the voice of the Chiefs, Mitch Holthus, right here on the Chiefs Radio Network.
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3: Here we are. Let me get that. Yeah. All right, here we go. 3, 2, 1. What an exhilarating victory for the Kansas City Chiefs. First time in 67 years, it was a 3-0 Raiders team against a 3-0 Chiefs team. The Chiefs, who trailed for much of this game, got 2 touchdowns in a span of 20 seconds and then held on at the end of the game to win 30-27. I'm going to give you some milestones here before we read our crew and then give you a tribute at the end of the broadcast. But Patrick Mahomes now, with his 99th career regular season victory, that ties Tom Brady for the most in NFL history by a quarterback in his first 130

0: starts. It is the fifth time that Patrick Mahomes has started 4-0. Only Peyton Manning and Tom Brady have more 4-0 starts than Mahomes. So, more milestones, but a gutsy victory for the Chiefs and a big special teams play after Ken Walker's 76-yard run got the Chiefs in position to take the lead with his run. Then the Chiefs got Jeffrey Bossa to punch out the football on the kickoff return, recovered at the bottom of the pile by Jack Cochran, and the Chiefs got another touchdown to get 14 points in 20 seconds and then had to hang on to beat the Raiders here 30-27. Rough note, Tyquan Thornton, a career-high 5 catches, 111 yards, appears to have had a serious lower leg injury, taken off the field on the cart. Looks like they had an air cast on his lower leg. And so that does dampen the spirits of this great victory here for the Chiefs to go 4-0 with two division victories. And the Broncos lost today. They're 2-2. The Raiders are 3-1. And the Chargers, don't look now, they're 0-4. So the Chiefs get the victory, but it came at a price, and the price paid by Tyquan Thornton. Executive producers Eric Townsend, Nick Moser's our field engineer. Great job by him. Total stud. Steve Cook and Nick Brown, our assistant field engineers, also right up there in all-pro status. Derek Nestor, our studio director. Bobby Gilliland and JT Noah are master control operators. Nick Springer, segment producer. Alex Grimes, instant replay. A.J. Engel, production assistant. Bill Ratner and Joanna Stadweiser are the studio announcers. Derek Nelson, statistician deluxe, flying into Vegas from Houston for this game. Matt McMullen, senior team reporter and director of editorial content, was our spotter today. Jared Flagg and Clint Powell with the parabolic operators. Ken Wolf, the par excellence studio engineer. Derek O'Dell, general sales manager for sports. Sales department, Lynn Greenemeyer, Dan Fatino, traffic director, Joanne Blackwell, affiliate relations, brand manager, Steven Spector, J.R. Ammons, operations manager, Roxanne Marotti, senior vice president, market manager at the top of the organization chart. But everybody that's been with a heavy heart, and I'll tell you why here in a second, but the entire staff of Odyssey Kansas City worked so hard 12 months out of the year to bring you the biggest network in the National Football League. Tomorrow night, our Kingdom Show will be at the Hy-Vee in Overland Park on 135th Street, right by the Blue Valley District Sports Stadium. And Mitchell Schwartz will be our guest tonight. We got a lot to talk about with old number 71, especially this offensive line and what they did today and what they have done in the first four games of the season. And next week, we'll have a bye, well-deserved and earned, although coming after 4 weeks, it seems early, but the Chiefs will take it. In 2 weeks, the 0-4 Chargers will come to Arrowhead, and that's in 2 weeks. Before I close, I need to read something because I mentioned the Odyssey staff has a heavy heart. On September the 24th, Odyssey Kansas City lost one of its own. Phil Brulette, who was a veteran in radio for years and years in the Kansas City market, died unexpectedly at the age of 62. Phil was a dedicated sales manager with Odyssey for 2 decades. He was a true believer in the radio industry, worked with a number of stations, including the Chiefs Radio Network. Phil was a father of 2 sons, a husband to Jane, a Mizzou grad, and a lifelong Chiefs and Royals fan. Now our thoughts and prayers for comfort, Psalm 34, 18. The Lord is near to the brokenhearted and saves those who are crushed in spirit. Our thoughts are with the Brulette family, his loved ones, and his co-workers at Odyssey Kansas City. Final score here, Chiefs 30, Raiders 27. The Chiefs are 4-0. For Dana Hughes, Josh Klingler, and Joshua Briscoe, I'm Mitch Holtis, voice of the Chiefs. As Patrick Mahomes gets another victory in the division, he's 38-8. In the AFC West and 14-2 against the Raiders in his career. Thank you for listening to this Chiefs victory on the Kansas City Chiefs Radio Network.
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3: It's National 4-H Week. 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Whether they are in a barn, a classroom, or a boardroom, 4-H youth are learning by doing. This week, take a moment to celebrate 4-H and consider how it's shaping the future right here in our community.
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4: 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Boy, you fall lovers are going to love this forecast. We are going to be looking at sunshine and highs in the low to mid-70s for both Saturday and Sunday. Overnight lows will be dipping down to the upper 40s to lower 50s. And I'm not sure it gets much better than that.
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3: Roxanne Evans. Midterms are a month away. Democrats seeing an opening in Texas. House Minority Leader Hakeem Jeffries.
4: The political conditions in Texas are deteriorating for Republicans by the day and growing stronger and stronger for us, fueled by the fact that we are fielding tremendous candidates.
3: A recent Fox News poll has Democrat James Tallarico leading Republican Ken Paxton there. Cornell's president Michael Kotlikoff speaks out, calling the alleged gang rape deeply disturbing.
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1: What is summer without the county fair? 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I'm Cindy Young with Brownfield. 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
5: 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Hotter than the red on the cattle brand. Cause she's a gold digger with a quick trigger. A cast iron skillet swinging lid flipper. Now he's a double wide on the county line.

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2: News. I'm Deborah Valentine. A mass shooting. At least two people are dead and 35 others hurt when gunfire erupted in Vienna, Georgia during a block party. Georgia's Bureau of Investigation Director Chris Hosey.
3: The best I can give you is the majority were gunshot victims.
2: A motive is unknown and no arrests have been announced. The U.S. Coast Guard calling off a search and rescue operation for the six people aboard a medevac flight, which disappeared from radar Saturday off the coast of Nantucket.
4: An extensive debris field was found near Nantucket. The pilot reported electrical problems and declared an emergency early Saturday morning before the FAA lost contact.
2: Fox's Marianne Rafferty, the flight was en route from Bermuda to Boston. At least 14 people hurt, three critically, when an out-of-control tractor trailer pulling a hayride flipped and crashed Sunday in upstate Wells, New York. 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
3: News. I'm Ted Lindner. The search off Nantucket for six people aboard a medical jet that disappeared on a flight headed to Boston has been suspended. This after the Coast Guard found a debris field but haven't located survivors.
4: Several helicopters, fixed-wing aircraft, and ships have searched about 2,840 square miles of ocean.
3: That's Fox's Max Gordon. Two people died in a hail of gunfire in southern Georgia. Nearly three dozen injured during a homecoming block party on Sunday morning.
5: Dooley County Sheriff's deputies were patrolling the area, and when they heard the gunfire, Sheriff Craig Peavy says they sprang into action to get to those who needed help.
3: Fox's Jill Nato, deputy searching for the shooters and a motive. The Milwaukee Brewers up 2-0 in the NLDS after defeating the San Diego Padres 4-3 in Milwaukee. Game 3 will be Tuesday night in San Diego. And on Sunday night, the Atlanta Braves even their series with the Dodgers at 1-1, winning 3-2 in L.A. 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
1: Fox News, I'm Deborah Valentine. A mass shooting at a homecoming block party has left over 35 people injured and two dead in Vienna, Georgia. Fox's Marianne Rafferty.
2: No suspects have been identified. More than 1,000 people were at the unpermitted event when shots rang out.
1: Police say victims range in age from 14 to 51. Arizona Governor Katie Hobbs vetoing over 500 bills from the state's Republican-led legislature since taking office in 2023. Congressman and Republican gubernatorial candidate Andy Biggs tells the Fox report he plans to work with the legislature if elected.
3: You see some pretty common sense bills that she has vetoed. Everything from protecting children from child sex predators, where she says we're not going to allow them to be put on a public registry.
1: President Trump has endorsed Biggs. 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
1: Fox News, I'm Ted Linder. A mass shooting at a homecoming block party has left over 35 people injured this weekend, two dead. Fox's Marion Rafferty.
2: Police are investigating after dozens of people were shot at a homecoming block party in Vienna, Georgia. That's about 2 hours south of Atlanta. Officials say two people were killed and 35 others were hurt. The victims range in age from 14 to 51. No suspects have been identified. More than 1,000 people were at the unpermitted event when shots rang out.
1: Schools in the area will be open with additional safety measures put in place for the students. And the search off Nantucket for six people aboard a medical jet that disappeared on a flight headed to Boston has been suspended. Staff of the Coast Guard found a debris field but haven't located survivors.
3: Several helicopters, fixed-wing aircraft, and ships have searched about 2,840 square miles of ocean.
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2: Fox News, I'm Deborah Valentine. Two people killed, 35 hurt after a shooting in Vienna, Georgia, during a block party. Georgia's Bureau of Investigation Director, Chris Hosey.
3: The Georgia Bureau of Investigation has activated six different investigative work units from across our state and in this region, which includes numerous personnel to assist with this investigation.
2: No arrests are reported and a motive is unknown. President Trump continues campaigning today for Republicans ahead of the midterm elections. Details from Fox's Gurnell Scott.
4: President Trump plans to be in Grand Island, Nebraska today to campaign for Senator Pete Ricketts and other Republicans on the ballot next month.
2: Senator Ricketts faces his main challenge from independent former labor leader Dan Osborne. The White House says the president will campaign in at least 17 states ahead of the midterm elections. America's listening to Fox News.
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2: 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Hello, everyone. I'm Cindy Young with Brownfield. Across the country, 4-H alumni are business owners, educators, farmers, engineers, parents, and community leaders. What they learned in 4-H didn't stay in the past. It shaped who they are today. 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
7: Good Monday morning, everyone. Well, we have a solid week ahead of beautiful fall-like weather beginning with today. We are going to see highs in the middle 70s this afternoon under mostly clear skies. We will be a bit chilly this evening as the sun sets with overnight lows down into the lower 50s by morning. This look at the SkyTrack weather forecast is brought to you by our good friends over at Clint Bar and Grill in downtown Calhoun, where good food and friends meet up. 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
3: Good morning, everyone. Well, we have a solid week ahead of beautiful fall-like weather beginning with today. We are going to see highs in the middle 70s this afternoon under mostly clear skies. We will have a chilly evening as the sun sets with overnight lows down into the lower 50s by morning. 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If you have a need for your farm or your home, let Patrick, Alec, and the gang get you fixed up. They are located in both Clinton and in Urich.

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1: Fox News, I'm CJ Papa. President Trump travels to Nebraska today, stumping for incumbent Senator Pete Ricketts. Midterms are 29 days away.
2: We've got a lot more work to do, and hopefully Trump can get those voters to turn out and keep a Republican majority in the House and Senate.
1: Kentucky Republican Congressman James Comer on Fox News Live. New AI's R.J. Clayton and his task force begin a 120-day mission to study the risks, rewards, and scope of a government responsibility to regulate rapidly evolving technology of AI.
3: These AI companies are moving fast, and we need to make sure that they're doing it safely, but we also want to not slow them down in a way that lets China win the AI or the SI race.
1: National Economic Council Director Kevin Hassett on Fox, and Spain's Prime Minister Pedro Sanchez calls a snap election for November. 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
5: 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Hello, I'm Clay Radford. Well, National 4-H Week is underway, and communities across the country are celebrating the young people, volunteers, and supporters who make 4-H program possible. National 4-H Week runs October 4th through October 10th, with this year's theme being Beyond Ready. The theme highlights the role 4-H plays in helping young people develop leadership, responsibility, and skills that prepare them for college, careers, and life. Here in West Central Missouri, 4-H continues to be a long tradition of giving young people the opportunities to learn by doing through agriculture, livestock, STEM, public speaking, community service, and numerous other projects. Members are able to explore their interests while developing skills that they can carry into adulthood. Throughout National 4-H Week, 95.3 KDKD will be putting together a special spotlight in conjunction with Brownfield on 4-H. Listeners are encouraged to tune in throughout the week for special National 4-H Week spotlights brought to you by local businesses and organizations that support 4-H and youth agriculture across our area, along with Radford Media Group. A 34-year-old Clinton woman is facing felony charges following an investigation involving a 16-year-old minor. According to a probable cause statement filed in the Henry County Circuit Court, Carissa Campbell is charged with grooming or enticement of a minor by a person more than 4 years older than the minor and second-degree sexual trafficking of a child. Clinton police say the investigation began after a parent discovered alleged sexual explicit Snapchat communications between Campbell and the teenager. Investigators allege that Campbell participated in a sexual explicit video call with the minor and admitted during an interview that she believed the teenager was underage. Police also reviewed messages allegedly discussing a possible meeting and keeping it secret. The probable cause statement says the alleged activity occurred in Clinton on or about September 23rd. The charges are allegations, and Campbell is presumed innocent unless and until proven guilty in the court of law. Well, Missouri's fall firearm turkey season is now underway. The season opened October 1st and continues through October 31st across most of the state. Hunters may take two turkeys of either sex during the combined fall archery and firearm seasons. Both birds may not be taken on the same day. Hunting hours are from 1/2 hour before sunrise until sunset. The fall firearm season is open throughout West Central Missouri, but is closed to 7 counties in southern and southeastern Missouri. Hunters are reminded to have proper permit, follow all tagging and all tell check requirements, and review regulations before heading into the field. Missouri firearm turkey season continues through October 31st. And Missouri is positioning nuclear power as the major part of the state's future energy strategy. The Missouri Department of Natural Resources released a new state energy plan back on September 30th, focused on energy independence, economic growth, grid reliability, and expanding nuclear generation. The plan comes as Missouri prepares for growing electricity demand, including potential demand for new data centers. Among the recommendations are policies aimed at reducing the cost of financial risk of building new nuclear generation in the state. The timing also coincides with the new U.S.-South Korea framework announced October 1st that targets up to $120 billion in investment for 8 new nuclear reactors in the United States, 6 Westinghouse AP1000 units, and 2 South Korean APR1400 units. No locations have been announced for those reactors, and there is currently no indication that Missouri has been selected. Missouri currently has one commercial nuclear facility, the Callaway.

0: Energy Center, while state leaders continue studying how additional nuclear power could fit into Missouri's growing energy needs. That's been the latest news stories from Radford Media Group. We are Community First.
1: All righty. Thank you, Clay Radford. Happy Monday morning, ladies and gentlemen, if there is such a thing. Mondays roll around each and every week. I don't like it, but it is what it is, and here we go. It's time for another Works Week editions of Mornings in the Sticks with me, Steve Stevens. That's our first check of community news this morning. First look is brought to you by Sapp Brothers Convenience Store in Harrisonville. We've got SkyTrack weather to get you updated on. We'll take a commercial timeout, and then your sixer at six. We'll kick it off with Drink Things Through. We got to think things through, and we will drink things through with Josh Ross to kick off six in a row. It's coming up here on the morning show on a Monday with me, Steve Stevens, at my KDKD Today's Country.
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8: Good Monday morning, everyone. Well, we have a solid week ahead of beautiful fall-like weather beginning with today. We are going to see highs in the middle 70s by this afternoon under mostly clear skies. We will have a chilly evening as the sun sets with overnight lows down into the lower 50s by morning. This look at the SkyTrack weather forecast is brought to you by our good friends over at Gary's Towing. 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

Love, love, love that new Cassie Ashton song there called Bratmobile. Climb on up in my Bratmobile. Yes, Cassie Ashton wrapping up six in a row for you here on the morning show. The Zach Brown Band in there, some Jody Messina, Morgan Wallen, Kenfo, and Josh Ross got your Sixer at Six kicked into gear on this Monday morning with me, Steve Stevens. Hour number one of the show is a service of Clayton's Heartfelt In-Home Care. We've got more giveaways for you this week here on Mornings in the Sticks, by the way. Later on this morning, we're going to give you the opportunity to score some passes for the final show of the season down at Ozarks Amphitheater. Part of their COMC concert series coming to Oz Amp is none other than Clint Black along with Midland. Yeah, nice little pairing there. That'll be this Saturday down there, and we'll give you a chance to maybe win some tickets to that one in the 9 o'clock hour during Text Till 10 here from the morning show at

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8: Good Monday morning, everyone. Well, we have a solid week ahead of beautiful fall-like weather beginning with today. We are going to see highs in the middle 70s this afternoon under mostly clear skies. We will be a bit chilly this evening as the sun sets with overnight lows down into the lower 50s by morning. This look at the SkyTrack weather forecast is brought to you by our good friends over at Clint Bar and Grill in downtown Calhoun, where good food and friends meet up. 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

What's another new one for you here on Today's Country 95.3 KDKD? Harper Grace and Underneath the Harvest Moon. We've got more of Today's Country coming up. We've got your next update with community news and weather. That's on the horizon as well, just past 7. We'll get to that. And then we'll bring you some birthdays, history, and holidays, too, coming up here on the morning show. And we'll do that on the radio and bring it to you on Facebook Live. If you're not already, I hope that you will.

0: 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And follow Steve Stevens Disc Jockey also on those platforms too. And throw us a like and a follow and keep up with us and what's going on with the radio station and Mornings in the Sticks on social media. We will take that break and more music is on the way right after this.
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2: News. I'm Gianna Gelosi. The Supreme Court back in session today. Fox's Douglas Ader.
3: Some of the higher profile cases on the docket include immigration rights, questions about the limits of executive power of the president, and a big gun rights case involving bans on what critics call assault weapons.
2: Now, there's also a case about whether cities and

0: counties can sue oil companies over the impacts of climate change. Everyone on board a medical plane carrying six people from Bermuda to Boston presumed dead after the plane vanished over the water Saturday morning.
1: The medical flight company Latitude Air Ambulance issuing the following statement, quote, "We must now face the heartbreaking reality that the four members of our Latitude team, our patient, and the patient's family escort who were aboard Heartbeat 104 are presumed to have died." All this comes after the Coast Guard suspended its search off Nantucket yesterday.
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3: 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Hello, I'm Clay Radford. Well, National 4-H Week is underway, and communities across the country are celebrating the young people, volunteers, and supporters who make 4-H program possible. National 4-H Week runs October 4th through October 10th, with this year's theme being Beyond Ready. The theme highlights the role 4-H plays in helping young people develop leadership, responsibility, and skills that prepare them for college, careers, and life. Here in West Central Missouri, 4-H continues to be a long tradition of giving young people the opportunities to learn by doing through agriculture, livestock, STEM, public speaking, community service, and numerous other projects. Members are able to explore their interests while developing skills that they can carry into adulthood. Throughout National 4-H Week, 95.3 KDKD will be putting together a special spotlight in conjunction with Brownfield on 4-H. Listeners are encouraged to tune in throughout the week for special National 4-H Week spotlights brought to you by local businesses and organizations that support 4-H and youth agriculture across our area, along with Radford Media Group. A 34-year-old Clinton woman is facing felony charges following an investigation involving a 16-year-old minor. According to a probable cause statement filed in the Henry County Circuit Court, Carissa Campbell is charged with grooming or enticement of a minor by a person more than 4 years older than the minor and second-degree sexual trafficking of a child. Clinton police say the investigation began after a parent discovered alleged sexual explicit Snapchat communications between Campbell and the teenager. Investigators allege that Campbell participated in a sexual explicit video call with the minor and admitted during an interview that she believed the teenager was underage. Police also reviewed messages allegedly discussing a possible meeting and keep it a secret. The probable cause statement says the alleged activity occurred in Clinton on or about September 23rd. The charges are allegations, and Campbell is presumed innocent unless and until proven guilty in the court of law. Well, Missouri's fall firearm turkey season is now underway. The season opened October 1st and continues through October 31st across most of the state. Hunters may take two turkeys of either sex during the combined fall archery and firearm seasons. Both birds may not be taken on the same day. Hunting hours are from 1/2 hour before sunrise until sunset. The fall firearm season is open throughout West Central Missouri, but is closed to 7 counties in southern and southeastern Missouri. Hunters are reminded to have proper permit, follow all tagging and all tell check requirements, and review regulations before heading into the field. Missouri firearm turkey season continues through October 31st. And Missouri is positioning nuclear power as the major part of the state's future energy strategy. The Missouri Department of Natural Resources released a new state energy plan back on September 30th, focused on energy independence, economic growth, grid reliability, and expanding nuclear generation. The plan comes as Missouri prepares for growing electricity demand, including potential demand for new data centers. Among the recommendations are policies aimed at reducing the cost of financial risk of building new nuclear generation in the state. The timing also coincides with the new U.S.-South Korea framework announced October 1st that targets up to $120 billion in investment for 8 new nuclear reactors in the United States, 6 Westinghouse AP1000 units and 2 South Korean APR1400 units. No locations have been announced for those reactors, and there is currently no indication that Missouri has been selected. Missouri currently has 1 commercial nuclear facility, the Callaway Energy Center, while state leaders continue studying how additional nuclear power could fit into Missouri's growing energy needs. That's been the latest news stories from Radford Media Group. We are Community First.
4: Good morning, everyone. Well, we have a solid week ahead of beautiful fall-like weather beginning with today. We are going to see highs in the middle 70s this afternoon under mostly clear skies. We will have a chilly evening as the sun sets with overnight lows down into the lower 50s by morning. This look at the SkyTrack weather forecast is brought to you by Benware Tractor in Idaho. If you have a need for your farm or your home, let Patrick, Alec, and the gang get you fixed up. They are located in both Clinton and in Urich.
5: 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A little

0: 7:05, and it's about 46 degrees currently here at the Katie Katie Studios on a Monday morning as we head into hour number two, Mornings in the Sticks with Steve Stevens, our latest check of community news and weather for you there. 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We'll jump back on the radio airwaves here with you and also over at Facebook Live at the Katie Katie Facebook page to bring you a look at birthdays, history, and holidays coming up on this Monday morning, October the 5th, right after this.
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14: Play that funky music, white boy.
0: It's a funky Monday. Here on Mornings in the Sticks.
1: At least I
0: got to get wound up here. It's Monday, man.
1: I know. Oh. You sound like you have a touch of the cold.
0: I haven't been out of bed long enough for the fluids to drain.
1: I got you.
0: But yeah, maybe a little. I don't know. I feel good. I think I'm gonna win.
1: Yeah.
0: I guess.
1: What do you got? What are you winning?
0: I don't know. That's just what we say. Okay. I feel good. I think I'm going to win.
1: I think I'm going to win. Hey, there you go.
0: Yeah, put me in, coach. Feel good.
1: How was the concert?
0: I think I'm going to win.
1: We can talk about it later, but how was the concert?
0: Oh, phenomenal.
1: Okay.
0: Absolutely wonderful. We're talking about Brooks and Dunn up at Morton Amphitheater this past Friday night. The weather was perfect. Yeah. Great show. Great.
1: We'll
0: great
1: recap show. That about 7:30 or so.
0: Okay. Yeah. I want to talk a little bit about David Lee Murphy, man.
1: Yeah.
0: Whew. He was the opener.
1: He's a rocker, too.
0: Well, that guy has written a song or 12.
1: Yeah. He wrote more songs than he sings.
0: He is. Well, I don't want to get off on the whole story about that yet. But we'll talk about we'll recap the concert a little bit. A little later on this hour, but let's get to birthdays, history, and holidays for you on this Monday morning, October the 5th. It is National Do Something Nice Day today, and also National Be Nice Day today.
1: So,
0: be nice while you're doing something nice.
1: Yeah. Two birds, one stone, easy enough.
0: It is National Get Funky Day that you just heard
1: you
0: there in the opener. National Kiss a Wrestler Day today.
1: Kiss a wrestler.
0: Do you have a wrestler you'd like?
1: Oh, there's some lady wrestlers like Sable or Sunny.
0: I knew that was all coming. That was all coming. The one girl that did so well on Dancing with the Stars with the legs, Stacy Keibler. Stacy Keibler.
1: And none of these ladies wrestle anymore. Those are all back in the 90s.
0: From the Where Are They Now file. National Apple Betty Day, World Meningitis Day, National Military Podcast Day.
1: Hey.
0: World Teachers Day today, and it's Global James Bond Day today.
1: I knew that.
0: Did you know that?
1: Yeah, I dressed.
0: He's sitting over there grinning. And
1: I do like me some World James Bond Day.
0: Yeah.
1: You know why?
0: I do not.
1: I don't know why either. You can help me out.
0: I do know that the Skyfall song, Adele,
1: came out on this day.
0: 14 years ago in 2012.
1: I'll have to research why today is global.
0: Why is today Global James Bond Day? Probably has something to do with Ian Fleming.
1: Maybe this is the first day that Dr. No was originally released, the movie or the novel came out.
0: Possibly.
1: Yeah.
0: Possibly.
1: We'll do some research.
0: Right. Speaking of on this day, 1582, the new Gregorian calendar, named after Pope Gregory the 13th, went into effect in most of the Catholic countries out there. On February 24th, Pope Gregory had issued a statement correcting the Julian calendar, which was 10 days off by his figures. Under that calendar, the day after October 4th would be October 15th, Britain and the American

0: African colonies didn't adopt the Gregorian calendar until 1752, like 170 years later. And Russia didn't get in on it until 1918, and Greece in 1923.
1: Wow. So Greece lightning.
0: Yeah. Man, the Gregorian calendar. So I don't know what day it is. It's October something.
1: It's October the 5th, and it is Global James Bond Day because it marks the anniversary of when

0: movies after books. Anyways, this was the first James today back in 62. Just said it here. Yeah, 62, October 5th, 1962 is when the first James Bond movie was released.
1: But if you're following the Gregorian calendar, it's October the
0: 25th.
1: The umpteenth.
0: Umpteenth day, yeah.
1: Who knows what year. Okay, back in the day, 70 years ago, 1956, The Ten Commandments was released, starring Charlton Heston, one of my favorite movies of all time. I love that movie.
0: And so did Jesus. That's why he put it in the Bible.
1: I guess because it used to be a television event.
0: Yes.
1: They would show it on ABC every spring around Easter time. It was quite often they made it a two-night event because it's a four-hour-long movie. And I have fond memories.
0: Fond memories of that one,
1: of that one growing up. 48 years ago in 1978, Dolly Parton appeared on the cover of Playboy magazine.
0: Really?
1: Yes. That's on the cover.
0: Just the cover.
1: Yeah.
0: She was covered up, too.
1: Yeah. Yeah. She was covered up. 25 years ago in 01, Barry Bonds broke Mark McGwire's record with his 71st home run in a single season.
0: Remember that?
1: Closed out the season with 73 homers. Still holds the record today. So, you
0: he's
1: know.
0: Juiced up, but it's all right.
1: Also, 25 years ago in 01, the Reba McEntire sitcom Reba premiered on the www.wwb.
0: .com.
1: You remember that?
0: I remember that.
1: It ran for six seasons. 22 years ago, Rodney Dangerfield passed away. Still gets no respect. 15 years ago in 2011, Steve Jobs of Apple passed away.
0: Huh.
1: And then 8 years ago today, A Star is Born, starring Lady Gaga and Bradley Cooper with a soundtrack composed by Lucas Nelson.
0: Mm-hmm.
1: 2018, A Star is Born. It was nominated for Best Picture and won Best Original Song for Shallow. That was a big movie.
0: A big song, too, yeah.
1: The day. Yeah. And that brings us to birthdays. Travis Kelce, he has a birthday today.
0: Today's his birthday.
1: Mr. Taylor Swift.
0: Yeah, Mr. Swift, yeah.
1: Has a birthday today. He is 37.
0: Oof. He'd better be happy there. They pulled out a victory over the Raiders yesterday.
1: Oh, boy. Jesse Eisenberg is 43 today. Nikki Hilton, that's Paris's sister, also 43. Kate Winslet, I'll never let go, Jack. I'll never let go. Is 51 today, and she let go a long time ago.
0: Sunk to the bottom of those.
1: Karen Allen is 75. That's Marion Ravenwood from Raiders of the Lost Ark and Indiana Jones and the Kingdom of the Crystal Skull. Larry Fine, one of the Three Stooges,
0: would have had
1: a birthday today. Comedian Bernie Mac would have had a birthday today. Loves me some Bernie Mac.
0: Bernie Mac's
1: hilarious. Loved the Bernie Mac show. I thought it was
0: Isn't
1: a great
0: he a St.
1: Show.
0: Louis native, too?
1: Is he?
0: I think so. No, I know Cedric the Entertainer is. I don't think Bernie Mac is.
1: And then Jeff Conway, Bobby on Taxi, and Kanicki from Greece would have had a birthday today as well. And he had a rough end of his life there. Got drug addicted, and Jeff Conway.
0: Stay away from the drugs.
1: Yeah.
0: They'll do it to you.
1: Yeah. So birthdays, history, and holidays for you on a Monday morning, October the 5th.
0: Can't believe it.
1: Woo.
0: We're already 5 days into the month of October.
1: Yeah.
0: Time goes by so fast. Well, Steve, coming up at 7:30, we're going to talk a little bit about some other things we have going on later this month. Scare Fair on the Square, also the radio show, and then also a week from tomorrow, we have the candidate spotlight.
1: Candidate spotlight.
0: Out of the Benson Center. So lots to cover. We'll talk about it at 7:30, and also I want to hear about Brooks and Dunn, David Lee Murphy, and your concert going experience for the first time. You finally made it up there, the Morton Amphitheater.
1: Yeah. All right, I'll share my review coming up.
0: Sounds good.
1: It's a great day to be alive.
0: It always is.
1: Travis Tritt's going to sing about it for you right here on Mornings in the Sticks.
2: I got

0: Time to check those Missouri Ag headlines, brought to you by Miller Seed on my KDKD.
1: With Ag headline news, I'm Brown Field. A cattle producer says he's grateful for the recent rains, and more is needed.
2: In Dadeville, we haven't got just a ton yet. Oh, 2/10 here, 2/10 there. So we're still waiting for one of those really good rains to fill up some watering holes and get the creeks run, ponds fill, especially going into winter.
1: The USDA is expanding its regenerative pilot program with $1 billion to help producers strengthen their conservation and nutrient management practices.
3: Improving soil health across all kinds of agricultural systems, whether that would be grazing for livestock, conventional commodity crops, specialty crops.
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15: Good Monday morning, everyone. Well, we have a solid week ahead of beautiful fall-like weather beginning with today. We are going to see highs in the middle 70s by this afternoon under mostly clear skies. We will have a chilly evening as the sun sets with overnight lows down into the lower 50s by morning. This look at the SkyTrack weather forecast is brought to you by our good friends over at Gary.

0: towing. If you get in a bind and you need a tow, give Amanda and the crew a call at 660-885-HELP.
1: Thank you, Sam. 731, and we are holding steady at 46 degrees this morning. Yeah, dude, under 50 out there. When I woke up this morning and looked at my weather app there, I was like, whoa, hello. Chilly for a Monday morning back to work. I should just stay in bed, snuggle up.
2: We had our windows open.
1: We kicked the attic fan on a little bit, too, over the past couple of nights and evenings. It's been beautiful,
2: lovely.
1: beautiful weather.
2: Very
1: the,
2: lovely.
1: The last several days.
2: Yeah.
1: So, yeah, enjoy.
2: Hey, before we get into talking about the concert and stuff, I want to run this by everybody that's listening here this morning. Scare Fair, the 20th annual radio show, is coming up on Halloween night. It's the 20th year that I have produced this show, Scare Fair. And we got some great sponsors already. Aaron Collins with Missouri Farm Bureau, Mattson Lawn and Snow, Clint's Bar and Grill, and Everhart's Outdoor Store. Big thanks to our great sponsors for Scare Fair, the 20th anniversary show. Very excited about this. Emma's joining me again this year, co-hosting it. Scary stories. You get your favorite Halloween songs. We do some trick-or-treating stuff, some safety tips, and so much more. It's on Halloween night right here on KDKD. Two-hour-long show filled with all your favorites for Halloween. And we got some new stories lined up for you this year. If you want to be a sponsor and jump on board with this, we have room for about two or three more. You get 35 ads. Those will run throughout the month of October. Four of those ads will run within the show. And then also you'll be on the safety flyer for Scare Fair on the Square, which is the community trunk or treat event. Two separate things, Scare Fair, the radio show, and Scare Fair on the Square. For $245, you can be a sponsor of Scare Fair, the radio show, which gets you in the safety flyer for Scare Fair on the Square,
1: which is the 24th, right? Scare Fair on the Square?
2: No, this is only the 4th, not the 24th.
1: No, the date.
2: Oh, the 24th. It's on the 24th.
1: Takes place on October 24th.
2: Yes, and it's the 4th annual event. Yeah.
1: And then Scare Fair, the radio program, takes place on Halloween, October 31st.
2: Yes.
1: So
2: all the confusion is confusing me too.
1: The last two Saturdays of October is Halloween time with the Radford Media Group.
2: Yep.
1: So there you go.
2: All right. There we go. But that's all I want to squeeze that in there before we started talking about.
1: Yes. And potential businesses out there that might want to be trunkers.
2: Yeah.
1: We would like you to let us know.
2: Yeah. It's free to.
1: And invite everybody to come out, pass out candy for the kids. It's going to be a great family-friendly event. As always, and good time. Hopefully the weather's holding. Now, we're not worrying about that right now.
2: Yeah.
1: It's a ways away. Subby will let us know.
2: Yeah, and Brittany said, we want people to register that's going to be there to be a trunker to pass out the candy, just so we can plan it and organize it and find out where to put everybody, make sure we have enough space marked off. So it's free to attend. It's free to participate. Everything is free. Scare Fair on the Square is a free community event. And but we just would like, if you're going to be there to pass out candy, please register. You can find the link by clicking on the Scare Fair banner on our website. It'll take you to a page and it'll have a say, register here. Click that link and it'll go and register. Send Brittany your information, your business, your organization, your individual family, whatever it may be. All is welcome to attend. We just would like to know that you're coming so we can plan for it.
1: Absolutely. Plan accordingly.
2: Yep.
1: So, because it's an event that is growing every year.
2: Yeah.
1: Gets bigger every year. We have more kids, it seems like, each and every year.
2: And this year we're partnering with Harmer's Haunted Castle, the haunted attraction here in Clinton. He will have some spooky things on the courthouse lawn. So we're very excited about that. We'll share some more details. We're actually going to have him featured on our Spotlight tomorrow. Tune in to Community Spotlight tomorrow at 10:40 a.m. here on KDKD.
1: All right. Nice information. I didn't know that.
2: Yeah.
1: I didn't know that, Clay Radford. So, big concert over the weekend. I got the opportunity to finally go up to Morton Amphitheater. I don't know what I've been waiting for.
2: Dragging your feet. A good show.
1: Maybe just the right show. There's been several up there.
2: Yeah.
1: They still got a handful left. They're starting to wind down their first season up there in Riverside. Beautiful, beautiful venue. I can't say enough about that. It was pretty. I have a little minor complaint or two here or there along the way, but that's to be expected in any concert venue I stumble into these days, because I make my way into all of them.
2: All of them, yeah.
1: At some point. Overall,
2: right?
1: Great experience.
2: I'm so glad that you are.

0: able to attend the first season there. Yeah. Because Brittany and I went earlier this summer. We went to a show. Glad you went to it. You know, we really wanted to go to the first ones, but we weren't able to get the first ones. But, now we have been there. We can explain it to our listeners, and it's easy to get in and out of, and it's a very well-designed
1: amphitheater. The in and out wasn't bad at all. Very doable, and I would definitely go back. I'm getting to a stage in my concert-going career where I enjoy the smaller shows better than the bigger ones,
0: right?
1: You know? But this I put on the upper end of bigger ones because it's a big outdoor shed. I don't know what it holds, 17, 18,000 or something.
0: It's a good amount of people, yeah.
1: And the Brooks and Dunn was sold out or very close to being sold out, and things flowed very well. Didn't have to wait too long in the restroom lines and the parking and all that with it being a near sold-out show. If it wasn't completely sold out, it flowed very well.
0: Right, right.
1: Very well. And Brooks and Dunn, goodness.
0: Tell me about the show itself. Was the concert good?
1: It exceeded my expectations.
0: Okay.
1: Because they've been around 35 years. Uh-huh. I've never seen them. Have always wanted to see them. Well, you know, I'm thinking, I wanted to see them in their heyday because they probably lost a step or two now at this point, but I want to see them before they're done.
0: Yeah.
1: So I went. I got lucky. I had a connection that set me up with some tickets, and man, oh, man, were they good. I ended up being about 20th row on the floor.
0: Wow.
1: And those guys in their 70s, good as ever.
0: Still boots.
1: Good. As ever.
0: Yeah.
1: I was really surprised how strong Ronnie's voice has held up, and Kix for that matter, too. Once Kix sang his first song, he was a little crackly and shaky maybe at first, but then once he got dialed in, I was like, man, these guys still got it.
0: Yeah.
1: And they've, they did their thing, kind of took a break.
0: Yeah.
1: Kind of broke up, really, and said we kind of done everything. And then I think Reba got them back together to do some shows out in Vegas.
0: Something like that, yep.
1: And then they did a residency out in Vegas, and they thought, you know, listen, we kind of still like this.
0: Let's do this one more time.
1: This is still fun. Yep. Let's take this on the road. I told everybody that I've talked to since I went to the show on Saturday, I didn't see Brooks and Dunn in Vegas at a residency. But up in Morton Amphitheater, it felt like a residency show. Like they had been there every night doing it for the past couple of months because it was just polished. Polished.
0: They have their booths together.
1: And nothing but hits.
0: Oh, yeah.
1: I mean, they could still be playing now.
0: One after another.
1: Wouldn't be done yet. So it was a great, great, great show. So glad I went and very pleased.
0: Good. Now, tell me about David Lee Murphy.
1: Oh, David Lee Murphy. He was the opener. There was another young lady, individual, Angie Kay, that opened up. She's a new up-and-comer on the scene, just her and a guitar. She was good. But then David Lee Murphy comes out. I'm like, oh, yeah, you know, David Lee Murphy, Dust on the Bottle. Yeah. That's his big solo hit. And, of course, he did that. That was his last one. And he's had some stuff here of late, too, that we've been playing. But I didn't realize how many songs he has written for other people. So many.
0: And he's played them.
1: He did a song that he wrote with Blake. He did a song or two he wrote with Jason. He did a song he wrote with Justin Moore. He did, and I wrote this song, and I wrote this song. He's not the greatest singer in the world. Here's my hot take on David Lee Murphy, having never seen him before, but no, he's been around for a long time. Great song. He is a modern day Kris Kristofferson.
0: Okay.
1: Writes the great, great songs, is a poet with a word and can put it all together, but just not that great a singer.
0: Right. How was his performance?
1: Good
0: performance.
1: Good.
0: Just the singing.
1: Man was hot, and he's just not a great, great singer. He's not a great front man. He's an incredible songwriter. What he is, and of course, you know, I wrote a song, I won't sing it.
0: Yeah, exactly.
1: So he sang several of those hits he wrote or co-wrote with those other artists, those big songs.
0: Yeah.
1: So I am certain Oh Boy's bank account is doing okay.
0: I'm sure it is as well.
1: For David Lee Murphy.
0: Heck yeah.
1: Yeah. Jake Owen, there's a Jake Owen song that he broke into. I was like, you wrote that song, David Lee? I said, I'm going to pay a little bit better attention to the songwriting credits of some of these hits.
0: You're going to start going through. You're going to start tagging him and all these songs that's in our system. Like, oh, that's David Lee Murphy.
1: Because I'm thinking, David Lee Murphy, you know, he's got four or five songs.
0: Yeah.
1: You know,
0: no, he

0: rocked all night too.
1: Dust on the bottle, yeah. And then he's had a couple newer ones, you know. Oh no, David Lee Murphy,
0: great songwriter.
1: I bow down to David Lee Murphy. He's an incredible songwriter. So overall, just a wonderful show. Glad to experience it, and you couldn't ask for better weather. Oh my God, the weather was just
0: All weekend long is great weather.
1: Yeah, absolutely. It's good to rest up and be back to work on a Monday.
0: Yeah, right.
1: catch my breath. I got the pool buttoned up over the weekend.
0: Oh, we have not. So we have not.
1: I'm feeling that in my shoulders. And yeah. Did get the pool buttoned.
0: Yeah, up. Lucky you. We still have some more work to do.
1: Yeah.
0: I got to get the boat winterized, too.
1: Mm-hmm.
0: I got a laundry list of honeydews to do.
1: Yes, sir.
0: So
1: I got to get my snow ski equipment out and dust it off. Getting ready for that. That's coming.
0: A little dust on the skis.
1: A little dust on the skis. Here we go. Coe Wetzel on Mornings in the Sticks and Hurts Like You on Today's Country 95.3 KDKD.

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2: 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Hello, I'm Clay Radford. Well, National 4-H Week is underway, and communities across the country are celebrating the young people, volunteers, and supporters who make 4-H program possible. National 4-H Week runs October 4th through October 10th, with this year's theme being Beyond Ready. 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A 34-year-old Clinton woman is facing felony charges following an investigation involving a 16-year-old minor. According to a probable cause statement filed in the Henry County Circuit Court, Carissa Campbell is charged with grooming or enticement of a minor by a person more than 4 years older than the minor and second-degree sexual trafficking of a child. Clinton police say the investigation began after a parent discovered alleged sexual explicit Snapchat communications between Campbell and the teenager. Investigators allege that Campbell participated in a sexual explicit video call with the minor and admitted during an interview that she believed the teenager was underage. Police also reviewed messages allegedly discussing a possible meeting and keeping it secret. The probable cause statement says the alleged activity occurred in Clinton on or about September 23rd. The charges are allegations, and Campbell is presumed innocent unless and until proven guilty in the court of law. Well, on Saturday at approximately 6:01 p.m., Pettis County deputies, along with Missouri State Highway Patrol, Pettis County Fire, Windsor Fire, Henry County Sheriff's Office, and Pettis County Ambulance District, were informed of a plane crash in the 10,000 block of State Highway B. All agencies responded and upon arrival observed an ultralight aircraft down near a pond in a front yard of a residence. Bystanders had removed the pilot prior to the first responders arriving and started CPR in an attempt to revive the 73-year-old male. Efforts continued to revive the pilot for a lengthy period of time until all efforts were ceased and the pilot was declared deceased. The pilot was a Springdale, Arkansas resident and his spouse was nearby. Contact was made with the spouse and immediate family and proper notifications were made. The Missouri State Highway Patrol took the initial report and contacted the FAA and the NTSB per protocol. Well, Missouri's fall firearm turkey season is now underway. The season opened October 1st and continues through October 31st across most of the state. Hunters may take two turkeys of either sex during the combined fall archery and firearm seasons. Both birds may not be taken on the same day. Hunting hours are from 1/2 hour before sunrise until sunset. The fall firearm season is open throughout West Central Missouri, but is closed to 7 counties in southern and southeastern Missouri. Hunters are reminded to have proper permit, follow all tagging and all tell check requirements, and review regulations before heading into the field. Missouri firearm turkey season continues through October 31st. And Missouri is positioning nuclear power as the major part of the state's future energy strategy. The Missouri Department of Natural Resources released a new state energy plan back on September 30th, focused on energy independence, economic growth, grid reliability, and expanding nuclear generation. The plan comes as Missouri prepares for growing electricity demand, including potential demand for new data centers. Among the recommendations are policies aimed at reducing the cost of financial risk of building new nuclear generation in the state. The timing also coincides with the new U.S.-South Korea framework announced October 1st that targets up to $120 billion in investment for 8 new nuclear reactors in the United States, 6 Westinghouse AP1000 units and 2 South Korean APR1400 units. No locations have been announced for those reactors, and there is currently no indication that Missouri has been selected. Missouri currently has 1 commercial nuclear facility, the Callaway Energy Center, while state leaders continue studying how additional nuclear power could fit into Missouri's growing energy needs. That's been the latest news stories from Radford Media Group. We are Community First.
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1: Good Monday morning, everyone. Well, we have a solid week ahead of beautiful fall-like weather beginning with today. We are going to see highs in the middle 70s this afternoon under mostly clear skies. We will be a bit chilly this evening as the sun sets with overnight lows down into the lower 50s by morning. This look at the SkyTrack weather forecast is brought to you by our good friends over at Clint Bar and Grill in downtown Calhoun, where good food and friends meet up. 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
2: All righty, thank you, Sam. Approaching 8:07, we're at about 47 degrees and sunny currently here at the KDKD Studios. 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Got another chance for you to win today. We are back here on the morning show and back to concert ticket giveaways. We'll give away some more passes for the Clint Black Show, the final concert of the season of the COMC Concert Series down at Ozarks Amphitheater this coming Saturday night, along with Clint Black and Midland. Give you a chance to win a pair of passes to that next hour during Text Till 10. So stay tuned. We'll get to a shot of fine age country right after this commercial timeout here on Mornings in the Sticks.
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an award in 93 for Music City News for being one of the most performed country songs of the year. But it was released on this day in 1992. Alan Jackson, She's Got the Rhythm, your shot of fine age country for mornings in the state.

from 1992, Alan Jackson, She's Got the Rhythm, and I Got the Blues. Sure shot of fine age country here from Mornings in the Sticks. We'll get to your weird news in about 15 minutes here on the Morning Show. To get us there, Jacob Smalley in Nowhere Town on KDKD.

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0: just want my horse back.
1: Just wants his horse back. That's all. That is a little Kojo for you there on Mornings in the Sticks. Closing in on bottom of the hour, 8:30. By the way, this 8 o'clock hour of your morning show is a service of S&H Farm Supply. 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We are jumping over on Facebook Live at the Katie Katie Facebook page. Hope you're following along. We'll meet you there right now as we get set to bring you today's Katie Katie Weird News, a service of Elite Billiards and Ale House. Don't forget, great food at Elite Billiards and Ale House, ATM on site, full bar, smoke-free, family-friendly facility, opening at 5 p.m. on Monday afternoons. It's Elite Billiards and Ale House. Let's do the weird news for you. Here we go.
2: Some are odd and some deranged, stories that are very strange. Weird news.
1: Well, who's hungry out there? It's breakfast time in America. We've all heard the saying a million times before, breakfast is the most important meal of the day. But a recent study says that what time you eat breakfast is just as important. Researchers looked at 31,000 American adults over the age of 40. And they found that people who ate breakfast between 7 and 8 a.m. had the lowest mortality risk. That's right. That is right. Waiting until 8 to 10 was linked to a 10% higher risk of death. Eating between 10 a.m. and noon raised that number to 19%. And for people who didn't eat their first meal until afternoon time, that risk went up 29%.

0: 100%. Oh my goodness. Breakfast is the most important meal of the day. They say that meal timing can affect the body's internal clock, which plays a role in your circadian rhythm and metabolism. That's serious. They also said that eating dinner between 7 and 8 p.m. in the evening is the best. That seems late for me. And you should avoid eating after midnight, of course, especially if you're a Mogwai. And no water either. Don't spill it on them. You'll regret it. That is your Katie Weird. What time are we eating? I'm hungry now. As always, news! Weird news brought to you by Elite Billiards and Ale House. Not just a pool hall, but the destination. You too can be elite.
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6: Good Monday morning, everyone. Well, we have a solid week ahead of beautiful fall-like weather beginning with today. We are going to see highs in the middle 70s by this afternoon under mostly clear skies. We will have a chilly evening as the sun sets, with overnight lows down into the lower 50s by morning. This look at the SkyTrack weather forecast is brought to you by our good friends over at Gary's Towing. 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

0: Savannah Chestnut and Marlboro Man for you here on Mornings in the Sticks, just about 8:45 on a Monday morning. We're going to get that livestock report. 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
1: 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Throughout the week, Southern live cattle were marked at $226, which is $4 higher than the prior week's weighted average, and Northern dressed cattle sold anywhere from $345 to $350, which is steady with last week's weighted average. At the Mid-Missouri Stockyards cattle auction in Phillipsburg, compared to last week, steers under 600 pounds sold mostly steady, and steers over 600 pounds sold steady to $6 lower. Heifers sold mostly $3 to $6 lower. Feeder supply included 51% steers and 46% of the offering was over 600 pounds. Medium and large one feeder steers 608 to 627 pounds brought an average price of $392.24. Medium and large one feeder heifers brought an average price of $322.52 at 715 to 718 pounds. Box beef closed mixed with choice 260 sharply lower at 374.19 and select 160 higher at 354.49. Estimated cattle slaughter was 100,000.

0: 1,000 head. Cash hogs closed higher with a light negotiated run. Processors were a little more aggressive in their procurement efforts on Friday, which capped an inconsistent week. There were a few good days of business earlier in the week when processors had more leverage. Barrows and gilts at the National Daily Direct were 30 cents higher with a base range of $69 to $81 with a weighted average price of $77.23. The regional markets did not report due to confidentiality reasons. Butcher hog prices at the Midwest cash markets were steady at $60. At Illinois, slaughter sows were steady with moderate demand for light offerings at $43 to $55. Barrows and gilt prices were steady with moderate demand for moderate offerings at $53 to $63. Boars ranged from $25 to $35 and $15 to $20. Pork values closed 81 cents lower at $84.48. Bellies and picnics were higher to sharply higher. Loins, ribs, butts, and hams were lower. Estimated hog slaughter is 489,000 head. At the CME, live and feeder cattle futures were lower Friday, with most contracts down sharply, and lean hog futures were higher, supported by oversold signals. I'm Kellen Havikin for Brownfield.
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3: News, I'm Roxanne Evans. The Supreme Court heads into a new term today, taking up a series of high-profile cases.
4: Some of the higher-profile cases on the docket include immigration rights, questions about the limits of executive power of the president, and a big gun rights case involving bans on what critics call assault weapons.
3: Fox's Doug Luzader. All six people aboard the medical plane that went down off Nantucket, presumed dead. The Coast Guard suspended its 66-hour search after recovering plane debris.
5: The medical flight company Latitude Air Ambulance issuing the following statement, quote, "We must now face the heartbreaking reality that the four members of our Latitude team, our patient, and the patient's family escort who were aboard Heartbeat 104 are presumed to have died."
3: Fox's Todd Pyro. 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
7: 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Hello, I'm Clay Radford. Well, National 4-H Week is underway, and communities across the country are celebrating the young people, volunteers,

0: and supporters who make 4-H program possible. National 4-H Week runs October 4th through October 10th, with this year's theme being Beyond Ready. The theme highlights the role 4-H plays in helping young people develop leadership, responsibility, and skills that prepare them for college, careers, and life. Here in West Central Missouri, 4-H continues to be a long tradition of giving young people the opportunities to learn by doing through agriculture, livestock, STEM, public speaking, community service, and numerous other projects. Members are able to explore their interests while developing skills that they can carry into adulthood. Throughout National 4-H Week, 95.3 KDKD will be putting together a special spotlight in conjunction with Brownfield on 4-H. Listeners are encouraged to tune in throughout the week for special National 4-H Week spotlights brought to you by local businesses and organizations that support 4-H and youth agriculture across our area, along with Radford Media Group. A 34-year-old Clinton woman is facing felony charges following an investigation involving a 16-year-old minor. According to a probable cause statement filed in the Henry County Circuit Court, Carissa Campbell is charged with grooming or enticement of a minor by a person more than 4 years older than the minor and second-degree sexual trafficking of a child. Clinton police say the investigation began after a parent discovered alleged sexual explicit Snapchat communications between Campbell and the teenager. Investigators allege that Campbell participated in a sexual explicit video call with the minor and admitted during an interview that she believed the teenager was underage. Police also reviewed messages allegedly discussing a possible meeting and keeping it secret. The probable cause statement says the alleged activity occurred in Clinton on or about September 23rd. The charges are allegations, and Campbell is presumed innocent unless and until proven guilty in the court of law. Well, on Saturday at approximately 6:01 p.m., Pettis County deputies, along with Missouri State Highway Patrol, Pettis County Fire, Windsor Fire, Henry County Sheriff's Office, and Pettis County Ambulance District, were informed of a plane crash in the 10,000 block of State Highway B. All agencies responded and upon arrival observed an ultralight aircraft down near a pond in a front yard of a residence. Bystanders had removed the pilot prior to the first responders arriving and started CPR in an attempt to revive the 73-year-old male. Efforts continued to revive the pilot for a lengthy period of time until all efforts were ceased and the pilot was declared deceased. The pilot was a Springdale, Arkansas resident and his spouse was nearby. Contact was made with the spouse and immediate family and proper notifications were made. The Missouri State Highway Patrol took the initial report and contacted the FAA and the NTSB per protocol. Well, Missouri's fall firearm turkey season is now underway. The season opened October 1st and continues through October 31st across most of the state. Hunters may take two turkeys of either sex during the combined fall archery and firearm seasons. Both birds may not be taken on the same day. Hunting hours are from 1/2 hour before sunrise until sunset. The fall firearm season is open throughout West Central Missouri, but is closed to 7 counties in southern and southeastern Missouri. Hunters are reminded to have proper permit, follow all tagging and all tell check requirements, and review regulations before heading into the field. Missouri firearm turkey season continues through October 31st. And Missouri is positioning nuclear power as the major part of the state's future energy strategy. The Missouri Department of Natural Resources released a new state energy plan back on September 30th. Focused on energy independence, economic growth, grid reliability, and expanding nuclear generation. The plan comes as Missouri prepares for growing electricity demand, including potential demand for new data centers. Among the recommendations are policies aimed at reducing the cost of financial risk of building new nuclear generation in the state. The timing also coincides with the new U.S.-South Korea framework announced October 1st that targets up to $120 billion in investment for 8 new nuclear reactors in the United States. 6 Westinghouse AP1000 units, and 2 South Korean APR1400 units. No locations have been announced for those reactors, and there is currently no indication that Missouri has been selected. Missouri currently has 1 commercial nuclear facility, the Callaway Energy Center, while state leaders continue studying how additional nuclear power could fit into Missouri's growing energy needs. That's been the latest news stories from Radford Media Group. We are Community First.
1: Thank you, Clay. 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It's Clint's Bar and Grill.
2: Step into a place where everybody feels like a regular. 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It's more than just a meal. It's where stories are shared. 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Whether you're passing through or looking to catch up, we'll see you at Clint's Bar and Grill. Good food,

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1: It's time to take a look at that SkyTrack weather forecast for this afternoon, brought to you by our good friends at Benware Tractor and Auto. Let Patrick, Alec, and the gang get you fixed up for your farm or your home. They are located in both Clinton and Yuri. Well, there's just not much to talk about here over the next 5 to 7 days, with the exception of beautiful fall weather. Our temperatures this afternoon will reach up to the mid to upper 70s, along with crystal blue skies. Clear skies expected for this evening, with lows dropping down to the lower 50s.
2: Thank you, sub. 9:07, and we are at about 55, 56 beautiful degrees out there on a back-to-work Monday morning with some sunshine out there. Very nice and fall-like. Well, welcome to the final hour of Mornings in the Sticks on a Monday with me, Steve Stevens. Had a wonderful, wonderful weekend. Hope you did as well. Got the opportunity to see Brooks and Dunn this past Friday night up at Morton Amphitheater. Incredible, incredible show, along with special guest David Lee Murphy. Really, really good. Did a little attended a soccer game Saturday morning. Got the pool all buttoned up for the season. No more pooling going on over at Casa de Stevens. We are wrapped up for 2026, and then, of course, watched a whole bunch of football and drank some cold beer yesterday. So that was my weekend. How was yours? Speaking of concerts, we've got an opportunity for you to win some concert tickets today and tomorrow. We're going to give away more passes to see Clint Black, along with special guest Midland, part of the COMC concert series and the final show of the season down at Ozarks Amphitheater this coming Saturday night, October 10th. So we're going to give you, we gave a few pair away last week. We're going to give a few pair away this week leading up to the show. So stay tuned for a chance to win before we wrap up the program today. Let's get started on Text Till 10. By the way, the text line number is, if you would like to request one, text it on over to me, 660-885-9595. We get started with Steve Azar, and I don't have to be me till Monday. It's a good Monday song, right? It's kicking off Text Till 10 on Mornings in the Sticks.

Better Man. That's Clint Black here on Mornings in the Sticks and Text Till 10. So we're going to give away some tickets. Who wants to see Clint Black this Saturday night? Last show down at Ozarks Amphitheater for the 2026 season. Part of their COMC concert series. It's Clint Black along with special guest Midland this Saturday night down at Ozarks Amp, and here we go. 18 and over to win. General contesting rules do apply. You're going to have to text in to win. It's a digital ticket that we will have to transfer to you. Yeah, it's the way of the world. Crazy thing. I went to Brooks and Dunn this past Saturday night, got an old school printed ticket, picked it up at Will Call. Craziest thing ever. They don't do that no more. But they did this past Saturday. Anyway, back to

0: you guys and winning your chance to win a digital pair of tickets. I will need a valid email from you, a valid cell phone number, and a complete full name in order to transfer these to you. You will only need to text in one time when I give you the phrase that pays. Multiple times will not increase your odds of winning. You can win once every 30 days. So if you've once already in the past 30, you're not eligible to win again yet. Let everybody get a chance out there. Be fair. Share the love, the wealth with everyone. And let's see here. Here we go. Stay by your texting device, too. Be waiting for a return reply from me that says you're my winner. Who's this? If you get that, I will need your details from you. Text Ozarks Amphitheater. Ozarks Amphitheater to 660-885-9595 right now, right this very moment, for your chance to score a pair of digital tickets to see Clint Black and Midland this Saturday night down at Ozarks Amphitheater. Text Ozarks Amphitheater now for a chance to win for Mornings in the Sticks. We're back with more music, and a forecast is coming up too.
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8: Let's take a look at that SkyTrack weather forecast for this afternoon, brought to you by our good friends over at Gary's Towing. If you get in a bind and you need a tow, give Amanda and the crew a call at 660-885-HELP. Well, there's just not much going on over the next 5 to 7 days, with the exception of beautiful fall weather. Our temperatures this afternoon will reach up in the mid to upper 70s, along with crystal blue skies. Clear skies expected for this evening, with lows dropping down to the lower 50s.
0: All right, that one's supposed to start just yet. We'll get to that in a moment. Hang on, Miranda. Cool your jets. Congrats to, it looks like, Christina and to

Bobby, they both pick up a pair of passes to see Clint Black along with special guest Midland, part of the COMC Concert Series, last show of the season this Saturday night down at Ozarks Amphitheater. Congratulations to my current two winners and everybody that's won so far. Be waiting for that ticket transfer. It'll be coming in the next day or two once we get all of these given away. We'll have one final chance for you to win again tomorrow. I believe, here on the morning show. So, yeah, if you didn't win today, please try again tomorrow. More tickets up for grabs to see Clint Black and Midland Saturday night down at Ozarks Amphitheater. Right now, let's get back to the music on Text Till 10, brought to you by Mallard's Roadhouse. Here is Miranda Lambert and Alimony on Text Till 10.

song that takes you home again. It's why we drank too much on Friday nights. 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

Little Morgan Wallen on Text Till 10 today, and you prove Shameless, a classic from Garth Brooks. Before that one, a song written by Billy Joel, and Shameless here on Text Till 10. 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

Chrome, ladies and gentlemen. That's Trace Adkins and Chrome on Text Till 10 with me, Steve Stevens. It's all brought to you each weekday morning at this time. The final hour of the morning show is all requests, and we call it Text Till 10, a service of Mallard's Roadhouse and their daily lunch special on Monday, Loaded Barbecue Home Fries. That's going to do it. Join me right back here again tomorrow. We'll do it all over again. Another chance for you to win as well. We'll give away another pair of passes to the Clint Black Midland Show coming up this Saturday down at Ozarks Amphitheater. So be sure and tune in again tomorrow morning, just past 6, for Mornings in the Sticks. That's when we begin here with me, Steve Stevens. Going to leave you with some Mumford & Sons and Chris Stapleton. It's called Here on 95.3 KDKD, Today's Country. Have a great rest of your Monday. I'll

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1: He is my final serenade. He is a gun and he is a blade. He is a picture that I saved too long. He is my credit card.

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3: Fox News, I'm CJ Papa. All U.S. bombers deployed to that air base in Britain west of London. That was a site of potential terror attack are now back at their U.S. bases. Secretary Marco Rubio earlier on Joint Base Andrews.
4: We have confidence in the security of all of our bases because all of our bases are theoretically could be threatened at any moment. And that's why there's so much security built around them.
5: Around a dozen B-1 bombers flew out of the U.K. in the last few days, some of them only having arrived there in the past week.
3: Fox's Jonathan Hunt, former Speaker of the House Dennis Hastert, who represented Illinois for two decades in Congress, dies at the age of 84. He spent more than a year in prison after leaving Congress in connection with a scheme to hide hush money payments to one of several teens he admitted to molesting when he was a high school wrestling coach. He's the highest ranking U.S. official to ever serve jail time. 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
1: Buying a new tractor these days is an exercise in patience. Expect to wait at least a year to get one. Dealers are aching to sell them, but there's an acute shortage of tractors, from the highest horsepower to the smallest compact tractors. Since COVID began, equipment manufacturers have had trouble finding enough plastic parts, rubber tires, and computer chips. Dave Mowitz is Successful Farming's executive machinery editor. He says the biggest issue now is the availability of steel.
2: Steel has become scarce. Prices have gone up 200%, in some cases 300%. This is certainly true with the computer chips, with other items too. 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
1: 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Mowitz says, good luck with that. 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

0: Weather forecast for this afternoon brought to you by our good friends at Clint's Bar and Grill in downtown Calhoun, where good food and friends meet up. Stop in for some hometown hospitality. Well, there's just not much going on over the next 3 to 5 days, with the exception of beautiful fall weather. Our temperatures this afternoon will reach up to the mid to upper 70s, along with crystal blue skies. Clear skies expected for this evening, with lows dropping down to the lower 50s.
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2: Joining me in the studio today for our community spotlight from the Henry County Emergency Management Department here in Henry County, we have the director, Mark Harden. Mark, thanks for joining us.
3: Thank you very much, Clay.
2: Hey, glad to have you here. And also Deputy Director, James Sublette. James, thank you for joining us.
4: Well, you're welcome, Clay.
2: Also known as Subby. Everybody knows him as Subby. Glad to have you guys here in studio today and out of the Wilder RV Weather Center over here into the studio to help us learn a little bit more about what you guys have going on with Regroup. We did get the press release a little bit earlier this morning, which will be going out on our news site here very shortly. But could you guys tell me a little bit about what is going on? You guys wanted to get on and talk about this so our community understands a way of communicating with the general public about weather events and or emergency events in Henry County.
4: Yeah, Clay. So, you know, here in the past, we have used a software package called Everbridge, and we rolled out with that here about a year and a half ago, and we encourage people to sign up for it. You can sign up for weather alerts, for law enforcement alerts, for basic information about the county that needs to get out to the citizens. The only issue that we had with that, Clay, was we had this software handed down to us. We had roughly, Mark, how many people?
3: We had 29,395 contacts.
4: That got transferred over to Everbridge, in which almost 15,000 of them were unreachable whenever we sent an alert.
2: Oh, wow.
4: Now, what causes that? Well, there's a lot of bad data.
2: Okay.
4: People switched phone numbers. They moved out of the area. So we thought, you know, let's just go ahead. Let's continue with Everbridge. And when we went to sign up with the new contract with Everbridge, we found out that the pricing almost tripled what we were paying before.
2: Oh, wow.
4: And we just like, man, this is not fair to the taxpayers. And

0: And so we started looking around trying to find another similar software that we could roll out for Henry County because we know the importance of keeping citizens informed.
1: Right.
0: And then we found Regroup that was actually been used in several other counties. They seem to have great luck with it. And when we start checking in on the pricing on this, Clay, in 3 years' time, we could save the taxpayers
1: Wow.
0: $16,000 by switching over to Regroup. Now, of course, you and I both know when you're dealing with something that much cheaper, is it as good?
1: Right.
0: And so we spent the last few months talking with Regroup and Zoom meetings with Regroup. We tested the functionality of that software. And it is absolutely fantastic. So much
2: It's a lot
0: easier,
2: easier.
0: a lot easier for us to navigate, quicker for us to send out those notifications. And so what we decided to do was we went to the commissioners, we asked for them to sign a contract so that after the first of the year, we will be going directly with Regroup. We
1: Okay.
0: will not no longer be having Everbridge as a mass communication software.
1: Right.
0: Now, what we also decided is, hey, let's get this cleaned up. Let's have real data, real phone numbers, real email addresses. Let's start this from scratch. Now, the only drawback to that is that you are going to have to sign back up
1: Okay.
0: before we roll this out in order for you to get those notifications. But I believe this is something that we both wanted to get done. And that way we know that when these notifications go out to our general public, they're going to the right people.
1: Understandable. Now, I signed up for Everbridge whenever it first was launched, and it just seemed like I didn't get very many notifications on it. It wasn't used, utilized very well. When did Henry County Emergency Management take over Everbridge, now going into Regroup? Just a few weeks ago or months ago?
0: No, now, kind of a crazy thing how we started with Everbridge, Clay, is the fact that we were actually looking through some budgets of other departments here in our county, and we had seen Everbridge that was actually paid for through Henry County 911 communications.
1: Okay.
0: And we just like, man, we had no idea the county had a software that did this. So we were all excited. We went to them and we say, hey, can we get signed up for it? They said, well, it was going to be pretty extensive for them to train their personnel how to use Everbridge. And so we asked if we could take it over the rest of their 3 year contract.
1: Right.
0: And so we worked with Everbridge and we had that transferred over to us. And now we're in that final year contract, goes out at the end of this
1: Yeah.
0: month. And when we say, hey, let's continue on with Everbridge. And then when we got the quote for the next 3 year contract, it nearly tripled
1: Wow.
0: in price. So we've had it now for about a year and a half. And those that sign up can sign up when they signed up with Everbridge for weather
1: Right.
0: alerts. And so I do know weather alerts came out regularly, especially in the springtime and in the middle of winter for winter weather
1: Right.
0: advisories, winter storm watches. But we really did not utilize that for much of the way of law enforcement information. Now that Sheriff Brown has his own app, it's a very, very good app. We were hoping maybe be able to utilize their app as well, but it didn't have certain functions such as we want the ability, if there is a hazardous material spill
1: Right.
0: and say there's anhydrous ammonia being leaked out, we want to notify the county and the citizens that something like this is
1: going
0: going
1: on.
0: on, and we have the ability to draw a circle on a map around the area that we want. And we can actually send what's called the WEA. It's an emergency action
1: Right.
0: message
1: And I know it was
0: that
1: EAS. Yeah.
0: You bet. And it will go out and ping every single phone that's in that circle. And so that regardless if you're signed up, regroup or not, we can actually put a quote geofence
1: right
0: around.

0: on that area to make sure everybody is notified. And unfortunately, with the Henry County Sheriff's Department app, did not have that feature. So we had to go out and find one such as Regroup that allows us to do that.
1: So how much does it cost me as just the average citizen to sign up for this and be a part of this?
0: Mark, you want to answer that?
2: $0.00.
1: That's
2: free.
1: Easy enough. So free for anybody who wants to sign up. You just have to go and sign up. There's a QR code, I believe, along with the news story that I have, but I assume also on the county website as well?
2: It's on the Henry County Emergency Management.
0: Yep, and that is www.henrycomo.com.
1: HenryComo.com. Go there and you can find it there.
0: And it's right on the homepage.
1: And it's also on your guys' Facebook page as well. So check it out. Sign up. Get signed up if you haven't already. And be informed whenever something is going on.
0: Yeah, we're going to be doing a campaign, Clay, over the social media. Of course, Henry County Emergency Management, we have our own X account, Instagram account, Facebook account. So we started it off today.
1: Yeah.
0: Being Monday, new week, we started off that campaign today. So you can head over to our Facebook page at Henry County Emergency Management. And we have that right there at the top where you can click on the link or use the QR code and it'll take you right. Very, very easy. Sign up.
1: Okay.
0: And then you tell them, hey, I want weather alerts. I don't want weather alerts. What you want to be alerted for.
1: Okay.
0: And then that's it. And of course, there's no third party information. You don't have to worry about getting spam or anything like that. This is a legit software, and we are very, very happy to be able to save our taxpayers some money here in Henry County, as well as have a
1: better
0: incredible
1: service.
0: Tool.
1: Yeah, absolutely. Absolutely. Now, Mark, quickly before we get out of here, if somebody has any more questions or just has a simple question, how can they contact you?
2: Our phone number at the office is 660-383-1061. If we are not in the office, that rings Subby and my cell phone, so we answer 24/7.
1: Great. Well, we appreciate you guys for stopping by here. Of course, check out their Facebook page for more information. You guys be putting out a lot out there, or the county's website as well, and we have a story and a link to it on mykatiekatie.com as well. Gentlemen, thank you so much for joining us here on Community Spotlight today.
0: Hey, thank you, Clay. We appreciate that.
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1: That's Mark Hardin along with Jim Sublette, a.k.a. 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
3: 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They are located in both Clinton and Yuri. Well, there's just not much to talk about here over the next 5 to 7 days, with the exception of beautiful fall weather. Our temperatures this afternoon will reach up to the mid to upper 70s, along with crystal blue skies. Clear skies expected for this evening, with lows dropping down to the lower 50s.
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1: We just get started.
2: I'm Roxanne Evans. The Supreme Court starts a new term. Fox's Doug Luzader.
3: We're looking at a lineup of cases here that are going to touch off some heated arguments.
2: Well, those major cases testing presidential power, immigration, gun rights, and climate change. The U.S. is removing all of its bombers from RAF Fairford in England after security concerns at the base last month. Secretary of State Marco Rubio.
4: We have confidence in the security of all of our bases because all of our bases are theoretically could be threatened at any moment. And that's why there's so much security built around them. And with the Brits, we've worked very closely for a very long time, including on this investigation.
2: Well, six people were taken into custody on suspicion of terrorism offenses before being released on bail amid the ongoing probe. 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
4: What is summer without the county fair? 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I'm Cindy Young with Brownfield. 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
2: Let's take a look at that SkyTrack weather forecast for this afternoon, brought to you by our good friends over at Gary's Towing. If you get in a bind and you need a tow, give Amanda and the crew a call at 660-885-HELP. Well, there's just not much going on over the next 5 to 7 days, with the exception of beautiful fall weather. Our temperatures this afternoon will reach up in the mid to upper 70s, along with crystal blue skies. Clear skies expected for the season, with lows dropping down to the lower 50s.
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0: on Brown Field for corn that delivers the highest yield potential, strongest pest protection, and most flexible weed management. Trust the leader in genetic technology, Pioneer Brand Corn. House Ag Committee Chairman Glenn G.T. Thompson told farmers in northern Missouri late last week the U.S. House and Senate Ag Committees have been working out the details of the farm bill. Mark Zell, who farms in Linn County, was one of about 40 farmers in attendance.
1: Hoping to get that finished up without too many major changes to the House version, but there was still some discussion, obviously, over the nutrition part of the bill, but that's always something that's a problem.
0: Thompson and U.S. Senate Ag Committee Chairman John Bozeman are trying to resolve the remaining differences in the farm bill ahead of the lame duck session. Missouri Soybean CEO Casey Wasser also attended the event. He tells Brownfield.
2: He was very complimentary about the work on the E15. You know, the House passed their own standalone E15 version that has now been wrapped up into the Senate version of the Farm Bill. So he was very positive around those aspects. And he does still feel confident they'll get something done.
0: Last week's Ag Forum was a campaign stop for Missouri's 6th District candidate, Chris Steigel. An ag economist is sounding the alarm over the widespread suspension of restrictions on red dye diesel. Gabriel Lade with Ohio State University says while the move would lower costs in the short term, it could have longer-term consequences for producers.
3: An increase of just a few cents in that off-diesel farm cost due to these tax cuts would put farmers in a worse position.
0: He tells Brownfield suspending fuel taxes doesn't address the factors pushing prices higher.
3: We are in a supply-constrained environment, and the refineries are at capacity. By cutting taxes, we don't change the supply conditions. U.S. diesel consumption starts to go up as a result of that, and the off-diesel price starts to go up.
0: He says the increased diesel demand could increase the cost of off-road diesel by an average of $391. Indiana, Missouri, Nebraska, and Texas have recently issued a temporary waiver or suspension for the enforcement of red dye diesel restrictions. A market analyst says wheat futures started the week with a surge. Greg McBride with Allendale says it's due to escalating tensions between Russia and Ukraine.
4: Russian airstrikes are targeting port infrastructure around Ukraine's Odessa region. You've got Russia continuing to pledge to have bigger strikes on Kyiv. They're asking actually foreign diplomats to leave the city.
0: Mark's Chicago wheat started the week at over $7 per bushel, and March hard red winter wheat was above $7.55. He says the export issues in the Black Sea region could continue into 2027. The USDA is reporting a pair of new U.S. export sales to start the week. Mexico bought nearly 130,000 tons of U.S. corn, and unknown destinations purchased more than 100,000 tons of U.S. soybeans, both for delivery this marketing year. I'm Kara Hart for Brown Field. This spotlight on soybeans is brought to you by Missouri Soybean Farmers. The Missouri Soybean Association's yield contest is underway, and grower engagement manager Dylan Anderson has more details.
5: There's no entry form that's required. Had a couple guys already got into the field. It was averaging pretty good, so they got on the harvest form.

0: form, recorded it, filled it out, and later entered it in that way after they sent it in to us. We have different categories as far as statewide, irrigated, non-irrigated, and that's with any kind of tillage method. But also in our 7 different districts, we have categories too for no-till, tilled, and cover cropped. We have cash prizes for first, second, and third in each of the state categories, and special prizes too for anyone who averages over 100 bushels, and then each of the district categories is $750 to win. All the information that folks need to enter in is on the website mosoy.org under farmer resources, or farmers can call the office.
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5: Let's take a look at that SkyTrack weather forecast for this afternoon, brought to you by our good friends at Clint Bar and Grill in downtown Calhoun, where good food and friends meet up. Stop in for some hometown hospitality. Well, there's just not much going on over the next 3 to 5 days, with the exception of beautiful fall weather. Our temperatures this afternoon will reach up to the mid to upper 70s, along with crystal blue skies. Clear skies expected for this evening, with lows dropping down to the lower 50s.
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1: News. I'm Gianna Gelosi. AI company leaders appearing in New York City today for a city council hearing about the dangers of the technology.
2: With OpenAI, Google, and Meta, they'll be represented by policy directors. Anthropic is sending the head of their red team. Think of that as the person that tests the vulnerabilities of their models. SpaceX was asked to come. They refused. They have now been subpoenaed.
1: As Fox's Madison Allworth, President Trump announced a new super intelligence force, the U.S. monitoring a suspected fatal plague case in Russia.
3: A lab worker at a plague institute lab in Siberia has passed away from this mysterious illness, and Russian authorities have responded by contact tracing hundreds of people, quarantine a couple of dozen.
1: That is Fox's Jillian Turner reporting. 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
5: 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Hello, I'm Clay Radford. Well, National 4-H Week is underway, and communities across the country are celebrating the young people, volunteers, and supporters who make 4-H program possible. National 4-H Week runs October 4th through October 10th, with this year's theme being Beyond Ready. The theme highlights the role 4-H plays in helping young people develop leadership, responsibility, and skills that prepare them for college, careers, and life. Here in West Central Missouri, 4-H continues to be a long tradition of giving young people the opportunities to learn by doing through agriculture, livestock, STEM, public speaking, community service, and numerous other projects. Members are able to explore their interests while developing skills that they can carry into adulthood. Throughout National 4-H Week, 95.3 KDKD will be putting together a special spotlight in conjunction with Brownfield on 4-H. Listeners are encouraged to tune in throughout the week for special National 4-H Week spotlights brought to you by local businesses and organizations that support 4-H and youth agriculture across our area, along with Radford Media Group. A 34-year-old Clinton woman is facing felony charges following an investigation involving a 16-year-old minor. According to a probable cause statement filed in the Henry County Circuit Court, Carissa Campbell is charged with grooming or enticement of a minor by a person more than 4 years older than the minor and second-degree sexual trafficking of a child. Clinton police say the investigation began after a parent discovered alleged sexual explicit Snapchat communications between Campbell and the teenager. Investigators allege that Campbell participated in a sexual explicit video call with the minor and admitted during an interview that she believed the teenager was underage. Police also reviewed messages allegedly discussing a possible meeting and keeping it secret. The probable cause statement says the alleged activity occurred in Clinton on or about September 23rd. The charges are allegations, and Campbell is presumed innocent unless and until proven guilty in the court of law. Well, on Saturday at approximately 6:01 p.m., Pettis County deputies, along with Missouri State Highway Patrol, Pettis County Fire, Windsor Fire,

0: Montgomery County Sheriff's Office and Pettis County Ambulance District were informed of a plane crash in the 10,000 block of State Highway B. All agencies responded and upon arrival observed an ultralight aircraft down near a pond in a front yard of a residence. Bystanders had removed the pilot prior to the first responders arriving and started CPR in an attempt to revive the 73-year-old male. Efforts continued to revive the pilot for a lengthy period of time until all efforts were ceased and the pilot was declared deceased. The pilot was a Springdale, Arkansas resident and his spouse was nearby. Contact was made with the spouse and immediate family and proper notifications were made. The Missouri State Highway Patrol took the initial report and contacted the FAA and the NTSB per protocol. Well, Missouri's fall firearm turkey season is now underway. The season opened October 1st and continues through October 31st across most of the state. Hunters may take two turkeys of either sex during the combined fall archery and firearm seasons. Both birds may not be taken on the same day. Hunting hours are from 1/2 hour before sunrise until sunset. The fall firearm season is open throughout western Missouri, but is closed to 7 counties in southern and southeastern Missouri. Hunters are reminded to have proper permit, follow all tagging and all tell check requirements, and review regulations before heading into the field. Missouri firearm turkey season continues through October 31st. And Missouri is positioning nuclear power as the major part of the state's future energy strategy. The Missouri Department of Natural Resources released a new state energy plan back on September 30th, focused on energy independence, economic growth, grid reliability, and expanding nuclear generation. The plan comes as Missouri prepares for growing electricity demand, including potential demand for new data centers. Among the recommendations are policies aimed at reducing the cost of financial risk of building new nuclear generation in the state. The timing also coincides with the new U.S.-South Korea framework announced October 1st that targets up to $120 billion in investment for 8 new nuclear reactors in the United States, 6 Westinghouse AP1000 units, and 2 South Korean APR1400 units. No locations have been announced for those reactors, and there is currently no indication that Missouri has been selected. Missouri currently has 1 commercial nuclear facility, the Callaway Energy Center, while state leaders continue studying how additional nuclear power could fit into Missouri's growing energy needs. That's been the latest news stories from Radford Media Group. We are Community First. 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
0: Now, as we continue on with more information here in this 12 o'clock hour, we take a look at your funeral announcements on KDKD. Timothy Pete Mayers, age 79, at Clinton, Missouri, passed away on September 28th at Adair Village in Clinton. Memorial services will be held at 2 p.m. on October 17th at the Van Zandt Mills Chapel in Clinton. Fond memories and condolences may be left online at VanZandt-MillsFuneralHome.com. Once again, that's Timothy Mayers. Douglas L. Rutherford, age 55, of Clinton, Missouri, passed away on Saturday, September 5th, at Research Medical Center in Kansas City. A celebration of life service will be held at 3 p.m. on Saturday, October 10th, at the Van Zandt Mills Chapel in Clinton. Visitation will be 1 hour prior to the service from 2 until 3 p.m. The family asked everyone to gather at the Clinton Elks Lodge after the service to continue celebrating Doug's life. The family suggests memorial contributions to the Henry County Recovery Court and may be left in care of the funeral home. Fond memories and condolences may be left online at VanZandt-MillsFuneralHome.com. Once again, that's Doug Rutherford.
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1: 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They are located in both Clinton and Yuri. Well, there's just not much to talk about here over the next 5 to 7 days, with the exception of beautiful fall weather. Our temperatures this afternoon will reach up to the mid to upper 70s, along with crystal blue skies. Clear skies expected for this evening, with lows dropping down to the lower 50s.

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11: Good Monday afternoon, everyone. Subby here with a look at your farm forecast, brought to you by our good friends over there at Clint's Bar and Grill, located in the heart of downtown Calhoun, Missouri. Well, there were so many people taking advantage of some of the best comfort food in the area there at Clint's over the weekend. I was going to stop by Saturday night, but it was on kind of a time crunch, and cars were wrapped all around us

Square. Make sure to stop by and give them a try. Well, this weather we are having, man, we go from heat index values of 105 degrees to lows like we did this morning in the middle 40s. We don't have much going on weather-wise over the next 5 to 7 days except for beautiful fall weather. I am watching the new tropical Gulf disturbance for any potential impacts here in West Central Missouri by the middle of the month. We still need more rainfall here in our area. Well, until then, let's get some work done in the fields and some last hay put up. Tomorrow on the Farm Forecast, we'll take a look at the cattle and pasture reports from around the area. Have a great rest of your afternoon.

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1: With Ag Headline News on Brownfield. 16 states have filed a lawsuit against Corteva's seed and genetics spinoff company, Vylor. Filed in a Marion County, Indiana state court, the lawsuit claims Corteva illegally transferred billions of dollars to Vylor while leaving behind potential PFAS-related liabilities tied to former parent company, DuPont. In a statement to Brownfield, Corteva says, quote, "The lawsuit is entirely without merit and based on faulty claims, many of which have already been rejected in district court. We are confident in our position and look forward to defending ourselves in court." End of quote. The suit was filed on the same day Corteva officially launched Vylor. An economist is sounding the alarm over the widespread suspension of restrictions on red-dyed diesel. Gabriel Lade with Ohio State University says while the move would lower costs in the short term, it could have long-term consequences for producers.
2: An increase of just a few cents in that off-diesel farm costs due to these tax cuts would put farmers in a worse position. Knee-jerk reaction policies can backfire.
1: A market analyst says wheat futures started the week with a surge. Greg McBride with Allendale says that's due to escalating tensions between Russia and Ukraine.
3: Russian airstrikes are targeting port infrastructure around Ukraine's Odessa region. You've got Russia continuing to pledge to have bigger strikes on Kyiv. They're asking actually foreign diplomats to leave the city.
1: March Chicago wheat started the week just over $7 per bushel, and March hard red winter wheat was above $7.55. On the Daily Wire, Mexico bought nearly 130,000 tons of U.S. corn. Unknown destinations purchased more than 100,000 tons of U.S. soybeans. I'm Brent Barnett, Brownfield.
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4: News. I'm Roxanne Evans. The president and vice president hit the campaign trail. Trump heads to Nebraska, Vance to Alaska for Senator Dan Sullivan. Earlier, he spoke about Democrat challenger Mary Pottola.
5: Alaska voters don't judge Mary by what she's saying in the final 6 weeks of a Senate campaign. You got to judge her by what she actually did.
4: The Department of HHS updated rules to make health care pricing clearer. Dr. Mehmet Oz, administrator of the Centers for Medicare and Medicaid Services, said this is a warning.
6: This rule is going to make it a lot easier to find and verify who's cutting corners. I'm guaranteeing you we will find you. And when we find you, we will find you. Because this is not something that any of us can tolerate anymore.
4: Well, Democrats accuse the administration of raising health care costs by pushing millions off Medicare and letting the ACA subsidies expire. 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

0: 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Direct cash cattle trade activity has been quiet to start the week. Bids and asking prices have not surfaced. The bulk of the week's business is likely going to hold out until sometime Thursday or Friday. Deals last week were limited, and through the end of the day Friday, there hadn't been much trade reported. Dress deals in the north range from $345 to $350. Box beef was higher at midday with solid demand for light offerings. Choice up $2.71 at $381.54. Select was $1.86 higher at $357.62. In Nebraska last week, steers sold $2 to $8 lower, and yearling steers were steady to $6 higher. Receipts were down from the most recent sale and down on the year. Medium and large one feeder steers, 559 to 599 pounds, brought $412.50 to $447. Medium and large one feeder heifer, 701 to 749 pounds, brought $336 to $355. Cash hog prices at the major directs were not reported at midday. There were just a handful of negotiated purchases. Leverage remains with processors, and they've continued to move needed numbers without having to get too aggressive in their procurement efforts. The trade remains largely focused on demand, and while there have been some bright spots when it comes to both global and domestic markets, there are still lingering concerns about long-term strength. The five-day rolling average for barrows and gilts at the national daily direct is 79.72.
1: Comparison. Butcher hog prices at the Midwest cash markets are steady at $60, and Illinois slaughter sows were steady with moderate demand for light offerings from $43 to $55. Barrows and gilts prices were steady with moderate demand for moderate offerings at $53 to $63. Boars range from $25 to $35 and $15 to $20. Pork values are $3.26 sharply higher at $87.74. All cuts were sharply higher except butts, which were sharply lower. I'm Kellen Haviken for Brownfield.
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12: Let's take a look at that SkyTrack weather forecast for this afternoon, brought to you by our good friends over at Gary's Towing. If you get in a bind and you need a tow, give Amanda and the crew a call at 660-885-HELP. Well, there's just not much going on over the next 5 to 7 days, with the exception of beautiful fall weather. Our temperatures this afternoon will reach up in the mid to upper 70s, along with crystal blue skies. Clear skies expected for the season, with lows dropping down to the lower 50s.
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0: We can make a mess of this, but we could have...
1: Weather's going to be a big concern, especially as they try to get some combines back in the field. You're listening to the American Ag Network. Good afternoon. I'm Susan Littlefield for the Monday Market Wrap-Up as we get Mary Johnson joining us today with AgMarket.net. And you and I were just talking before we started the program about the water that we saw over the weekend to some of these fields. And hit it best when you said this is probably one of the most frustrating, worst falls for weather that we've seen in quite some time.
2: Absolutely, Susan. As I was saying, this will be my 16th harvest in the industry, first as a merchant and now as a broker. And I can't remember a fall where the issues with excess moisture and then the quality concerns that we have out there have been this widespread. I've seen issues with, you know, localized regions, a processor having issues getting good quality, a elevator having issues getting good quality. But depending on what we see as Iowa gets into the field this week, you know, those issues could be fairly widespread. And some of these fields won't be fit to combine for quite some time yet. You and I were talking about how much standing water we were still seeing despite multiple days of sunshine now.
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1: We continue hearing from Mary Johnson at AgMarket.net as we look at the markets and dealing with the weather. Have they moved past it?
2: I think we'll try to move past it a bit here this week. We will see some harvest pressure, I think, as the Western Corn Belt gets moving. Some of that will depend on what the talk of yields is. Are we seeing good quality yields as expected? The USDA has a large number at 218 out there for Iowa. That would be a record by 8 bushels. So as Iowa gets into the field here and the chatter starts, we're really going to need to see some big numbers to support that. But harvest pressure in general could start to come in this week.
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10: Once a 4-H'er, always a 4-H'er. You know what I'm talking about. Hello, everyone. I'm Cindy Young with Brownfield. Across the country, 4-H alumni are business owners, educators, farmers, engineers, parents, and community leaders. What they learned in 4-H didn't stay in the past. It shaped who they are today. Ask any alum, and they'll tell you 4-H taught them responsibility, work ethic, and how to set goals and achieve them. This National 4-H Week, please join me in celebrating

0: celebrating the proud tradition of 4-H and the generations it continues to impact.
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10: Let's take a look at that SkyTrack weather forecast for this afternoon, brought to you by our good friends at Clint's Bar and Grill in downtown Calhoun, where good food and friends meet up. Stop in for some hometown hospitality. Well, there's just not much going on over the next 3 to 5 days, with the exception of beautiful fall weather. Our temperatures this afternoon will reach up to the mid to upper 70s, along with crystal blue skies. Clear skies expected for this evening, with lows dropping down to the lower 50s.
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0: mixed market trade as we settle out for a Monday. You're listening to the American Ag Network. Good afternoon. I'm Susan Littlefield. Corn chopped around a bit, but settled slightly in the red. Reports of crop quality problems in the wetter parts of the Midwest circulated over the weekend. That fueled the talk that USDA could trim yields in Friday's WASDE report. Private estimates ahead of that report are widely spread. Stone X at 182.1. And look at S&P Global at 178.8, Comstock at 177.2. Soybeans started the week on a positive note. The odds of at least a minor yield cut in Friday's report are increasing as reports of poor quality beans are popping up across the internet, though private estimates still range from 52.8 to 54.1 bushels to the acre. Weekly export inspections are within market expectations at 1.138 million metric tons, with China accounting for about two-thirds of the total. Cumulative inspections are up more than 30% from last year. We did have a flash sale that was announced this morning. Of that, the breakdown, 129,540 metric tons of corn for delivery to Mexico and 104,000 metric tons of soybeans to an unknown destination, both for this marketing year. We'd had a solid start to the week. Russia warned that strikes on Ukraine infrastructure will intensify, and airstrikes over the weekend proved that statement. As we look at the cattle, moved decisively lower. Slaughter rebounded sharply last week at 548,000 head as packing plant labor problems started to ease. Now, choice closed Friday at 371.19, down 268. Hogs traded in a light and tight range and settled just a tick to the lower. As we look at the national base price on cash, ticked up 30 cents on Friday at 77.23. We'll look at numbers in a moment on the American Ag Network.
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0: December corn, 497 and a quarter, down a half. March steady at 511 and a half. January soybeans up three, 1297 and a half. And March, 1308, up three and a quarter. Soybean meal, December, 347.10, down 40. Oil, December, 69.35, up 73. Chicago wheat, December, 692 and a quarter, up 9 and a quarter. Kansas City, December, 742 and a quarter, up 7. Is Minneapolis, December, 708, up 10. October live cattle, 217.25, down 160. December, 219.97, down 150. October feeders, 333.85, down 77. November, 330.12, down 102. October lean hogs, 77.85, down 2. December, 70.95, up 82. Class 3 milk, October's up 6, 15 even. November up 6, 15.62. That's a look to the markets. 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
4: Fox News, I'm John Saucier. Vice President J.D. Vance on his way to Alaska to rally Republican voters there ahead of the midterm elections. The vice president spoke about a recent hijacking attempt on a fly Dubai jet that was on the way to Israel.
5: The interesting thing about that story is we knew that guy was a problem, meaning not United States intelligence, but if you look historically, that person should not have been flying an airline.
4: The vice president adds the U.S. is looking at updating current procedures to prevent similar incidents in the future. The Departments of Health and Human Services, Labor, and Treasury announcing they were finalizing new rules designed to improve healthcare price transparency. Centers for Medicare and Medicaid Services Administrator Dr. Mehmet Oz warns healthcare companies not to try and get around these new rules.
6: This rule is going to make it a lot easier to find and verify who's cutting corners. I'm guaranteeing you we will find you. And when we find you, we will find you. Because this is not something that any of us can tolerate anymore.
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8: 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They are located in both Clinton and Yuri. Well, there's just not much to talk about here over the next 5 to 7 days, with the exception of beautiful fall weather. Our temperatures this afternoon will reach up to the mid to upper 70s, along with crystal blue skies. Clear skies expected for this evening, with lows dropping down to the lower 50s.
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17: Let's take a look at that SkyTrack weather forecast for this afternoon, brought to you by our good friends over at Gary's Towing. If you get in a bind and you need a tow, give Amanda and the crew a call at 660-885-HELP. Well, there's just not much going on over the next 5 to 7 days, with the exception of beautiful fall weather. Our temperatures this afternoon will reach up in the mid to upper 70s, along with crystal blue skies. Clear skies expected for this evening, with lows dropping down to the lower 50s.
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0: Fox News, I'm Tom Graham. President Trump says he's sending a one-time payment to millions of Medicare recipients.
1: The president posted on Truth Social, quote, I am pleased to announce that my administration will immediately begin sending checks of nearly $100 to over 20 million wonderful seniors.
0: Fox Business Network's Ashley Webster. Student demonstrations continue to rage in France, many calling for more funding and improved classroom conditions.
2: Between 400 and 500 high schools across France were closed today. That's roughly 1 in 8. Student unions are calling for an even larger day of national demonstrations tomorrow. Demonstrations, they started off peacefully, but they definitely took a violent turn. Riot police clashing with students and teachers using tear gas while students used fireworks.
0: Fox's Stephanie Bennett, America's listening to Fox News.
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0: 10. December bean oil was up 73 points at 69.35. Corn was very narrowly mixed, waiting for parts of the Corn Belt to dry out after what was an historically wet month in parts of the region. Mexico purchased nearly 130,000 tons of U.S. corn Monday morning. December was down a half at 497 and a quarter. March corn held at 511 and a half. And wheat was higher on fund and technical buying. Black Sea exports remained slow with no end in sight to the war between Russia and Ukraine. Recent rain in the plains has slightly reduced the area impacted by drought. December Chicago was up 9 and a quarter at 692 and a quarter. December Kansas City was 7 higher at 742 and a quarter. December Minneapolis wheat was up 10 and a half at 708 and a half. Live and feeder cattle were down on technical selling and questions about sustained beef demand. December live was down $1.50 at $219.97, and February was $1.10 lower at $222.05. November feeders were down $1.02 at $330.12. January feeders were $1.95 lower at $332.60. And on short covering and the cash and wholesale business during the session, December hogs were up 82 at 70.95. February lean was 137 higher at 72.70. Kellen Havikin has your full look at the cash livestock markets coming up after this brief break.
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8: Direct cash cattle trade remains quiet. Show lists are lower in Texas and Nebraska, but slightly higher in Kansas. No bids have surfaced in the Fed market yet, and asking prices remain elusive. Box beef closed sharply higher with choice 407 higher at 378.23. Select was 408 higher at 358.57. Estimated cattle slaughter is 105,000 head. Cash hogs closed lower with a solid negotiated run, another inconsistent start to the week with processors not as aggressive in their procurement efforts, and demand continues to be the bright spot for the industry. Barrows and gilts at the National Daily Direct closed 42 cents lower with a base range of $67 to $82 with a weighted average price of $76.81. Pork values closed 153 higher at $86.01. Loins, picnics, and ribs were sharply higher. Bellies were higher, and butts and hams were lower. Estimated hog slaughter is 493,000 head, up 9,000 on the week, but down 2,000 on the year. I'm Kellen Havikin for Brownfield.
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6: And here's time to take a look at that sky track weather forecast for this evening, brought to you by our good friends over at Benware Tractor and Auto. 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They are located in both Clinton and Gary. Well, I just love this time of year with warm afternoons and chilly evenings. We will remain under clear skies tonight with overnight lows heading down near the lower 50s by morning. More of the same expected for your Tuesday with highs reaching near 80 degrees.
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5: Let's take a look at that SkyTrack weather forecast for this evening, brought to you by our good friends at Gary's Towing. If you're in a bind and you need a tow, give Amanda and the crew a call at 660-885-HELP. Well, I love this time of year with warm afternoons and chilly evenings. We will remain under clear skies this evening with overnight lows heading down to the lower 50s by morning. More of the same expected for your Tuesday with highs reaching near 80 degrees.
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6: Good Monday afternoon, everyone. Subby here with a look at your farm forecast, brought to you by our good friends over there at Clint's Bar and Grill, located in the heart of downtown Calhoun, Missouri. Well, there were so many people taking advantage of some of the best comfort food in the area there at Clint's over the weekend. I was going to stop by Saturday night, but it was on kind of a time crunch, and cars were wrapped all around the square. Make sure to stop by and give them a try. Well, this weather we are having, man, we go from heat index values of 105 degrees to lows like we did this morning in the middle 40s. We don't have much going on weather-wise over the next 5 to 7 days, except for beautiful fall weather. I am watching the new tropical Gulf disturbance for any potential impacts here in West Central Missouri by the middle of the month. We still need more rainfall here in our area. Well, until then, let's get some work done in the fields and some last hay put up. Tomorrow on the Farm Forecast, we'll take a look at the cattle and pasture reports from around the area. Have a great rest of your afternoon.
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3: 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Well, let's talk weather and hoping for some good harvest windows across the Corn Belt here as we roll into October. Let's get the details. Joining us now, DTN meteorologist John Baranek. John, hope you had a nice weekend. And we were chatting about this a little bit off air. I was talking about it a bit with Darren Newsom. I know there's some fields in parts of the Midwest that are going to take a while to dry out, but are we going to have enough of a window here to get some of that harvest activity going in areas that for a few weeks now really haven't been able to turn a wheel, John?
4: Yeah, I mean, you look at how much rain fell over the last couple of weeks in some of these areas, and you're talking, you know, close to double-digit rainfall or more in some areas there from Colorado, Nebraska, Kansas, Iowa, all the way into Indiana. It's going to take some time. But thankfully, we do have the weather conditions here this week that will be helpful. I mean, it started over the weekend. Well, we got a front to drop south through the country. It's now getting into the Gulf of America. And so, you know, we're really finding some nice, clear conditions behind it. Lots of sunshine, which is also, you know, very favorable. No significant weather systems moving through this week. Everything's going through Canada. So that's good news. And the temperatures will be up, too. I mean, a lot of areas here this week are going to be above normal in terms of temperature. Lots of 70s, some 80s, kind of really just plastered throughout most of the country east of the Rockies. So, I mean, it's all good, favorable conditions here for drying out some soils and maybe getting out and doing some work. Where it hasn't been super wet, kind of up by me, up in Minnesota, and maybe even some parts of the plains there that, you know, didn't get the real heavy rain. And then across, you know, kind of the southern Midwest as well, we'll be able to get out into the field this week and we'll be able to pick up the pace a little bit, get back to work. So that's good news. The bad news is that, you know, that there's plenty of areas out there where a week might not cut it. And so we'll have to wait some extra time here. And geez, I don't know about the forecast for next week. I don't even know if you want to talk about it, Jesse.
3: Well, we probably should, because I know this is, you know, getting to be go time, crunch time for a lot of folks. They want to get out there and get into the field. But, you know, when you look at next week, Well, I there's a couple things on my mind, but I'm gonna let you take this whatever direction you want to go here, John, and give us some details.

0: down there. Kind of soils across, you know, kind of central and southern areas of the country are still kind of chilly, kind of right around that 50 degree mark. So they're kind of a little bit questionable. And we keep getting repeated hits of this cold air. So it's, you know, not ideal down in Argentina, but it's not overly, you know, terrible either. A lot of these fronts have been really aggressive at producing rainfall across Paraguay and southern Brazil, though. So that's kind of the area where I'm watching more of the most of having issues at the moment. Just very wet. These fronts are stalling out there or slowly moving through and just getting a ton of moisture to move through there. Lots of flooding problems are possible. Now, the soils aren't that great. They don't hold on to water very well, so it drains away rather quickly. You know, that's, you know, relative. But if they keep getting hit after hit after hit, I mean, they're going to have some issues with the rain at some point here. And It looks like that might be picking up here this week. And then you got central Brazil, which has so far been reliant on these fronts to come through and give them their rain. They haven't had those typical daily showers and thunderstorms of the wet season you typically see here this time of year. If these fronts really start kind of skipping them or stall out to the south and don't really move through central Brazil, then they come to a point where they've had enough rainfall to start planting and they're full go right now. And if that shuts off, then they could have some issues with, some dryness and heat causing some significant stress here early in the season. We saw that last year quite a bit. And so this could be another issue here this year in that area as well. We'll see how the rest of October goes. But if these fronts don't really make it into central Brazil a whole lot, we could see some issues there too. So kind of a lot of things going on in South America, whether it's too much rain, too little rain, or some cold air. But it's not significant enough where I think it's moving markets too much. We're still really early on in the season. You know, early October is not a time where we're really moving things along. But if this lasts another couple of weeks and we still see these same issues popping up, then we could start to see some movement, I think.
1: Messy weather in South America, potentially messy weather in the U.S. next week. It just means we got to stay on top of things. DTNPF.com for more information. DTN meteorologist John Baranek, always good to talk with you, my friend. Thanks for joining us here on AOA. We appreciate it.
0: Absolutely. Thanks for letting me app. I'll talk to you next week.
1: We'll talk to you next week. Today's show brought to you by Cenex. Coming up next, we'll talk with Daniel Davis from the Richmond Fed on Agriculture of America.
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6: Global pipelines, Strait of Hormuz, and more are weighing in to the trade. You're listening to AOA. I'm Susan Littlefield on the American Ag Network. The Saudis' east-west pipeline was reportedly attacked again on Sunday. And a quick-to-take credit, they say, claiming successful strikes in the area. They say there have been conflicting reports regarding the extent, though, of the damage, with initial reports that flows via the pipeline have been halted again. But both Bloomberg and Reuters are reporting this morning that oil is still flowing. This remains a top alternative route for the world's traditional top crude oil exporter, keeping the conflict with the Houthis in focus. Now, the decade-plus-old conflict in Yemen has been one back-and-forth lightning advances, with recent gains no exception. The improvements to crude oil flow via the Strait of Hormuz itself and other outlets appears to be calming the market's response, as those developments, however, were maritime tracking and other industry bodies reported flows from the Middle East returning to some pre-war levels. Over at Iran, continuing to target the shipping of the Strait of Hormuz, reportedly striking two more ships over the weekend after a handful of successful strikes last week. Mike Castle at StoneX says crude continues.

0: full and has largely been aided by the growing use of smaller shuttle tankers that are moving cargo through the most vulnerable portions of the strait before conducting its ship-to-ship transfer to larger vessels. Well, the central U.S. is going to be dry at least for the next 10 days. And that's going to provide some opportunities for farmers to catch up with harvest, though longer-term models are unsure whether the rain will return to the forecast. Temperatures will sit at or slightly above the average during this stretch. And a lot of work comes in as October WASDE is set to be released on Friday at 11 o'clock. So a lot of pre-positioning is going to take place. The weakness of boxed beef last week may result of packers and their willingness to pay for cattle. They need to protect the margins. This is the American Ag Network.
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4: 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Well, last week, the Richmond Federal Reserve hosted the 2026 Investing in Rural America Conference in North Carolina. And we want to talk about some of the thoughts that were shared during this conference, some of the sideline conversations, so to speak. What is the mood with folks who attended this conference as we think about the rural economy and more? Joining us for a conversation today, happy to have him on with us. He is Group Vice President for Regional Economics at the Federal Reserve Bank of Richmond. Daniel Davis is with us on the show. Daniel, welcome into AOA. It's good to have you on with us.
5: Good morning, Jesse. It's great to be here.
4: I would love to just start with kind of a 1,000-foot view here and give us your recap, your overview of the Investing in Rural America conference last week.
5: Well, let me start with where we were, Jesse, because I think that's an important part of the story. We gathered over 600 folks from 44 states across the country in Asheville, North Carolina last week. We were intentional about choosing Western North Carolina as a site for this conference. It's our 7th annual Investing in Rural America conference because of everything that Asheville and Western North Carolina has been through in the last couple of years since Hurricane Helene. It's a place still very much in economic recovery. And I think when you look across the United States as a whole, you know, looking at rural places, there's been a lot of transition over the last couple of decades. And so we wanted to get folks together, Jesse, and have a conversation about the strength of rural places. This seemed to be a theme throughout the entire conference. I have to tell you up front that one of my favorite moments in the entire conference, in this room of 600 people, we had a leader on stage actually having people chant, "Rural America is not a deficit story." And I think that's something that all of us need to be reminded of. If you live it every day, you know the strength of rural America. You know that it's the place that powers the country. It's the place that feeds the country. It's so much of what our national identity is associated with when you think of Main Street America and just kind of the small towns that so many of us grew up in. It is in the fiber of the people of this country. And this conference celebrated that, talked honestly about the challenges that exist in rural America, and dug deep on what's there for the future. So happy to dig more into any of that with you, Jesse.
4: Yeah, absolutely. Well, I'm glad you mentioned the location, because excellent point. I mean, the recovery.

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15: 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Well, as we close out the show today, on Friday, I sat down with USDA Undersecretary for Rural Development, Glenn Smith, to learn about the final rule that USDA has issued regarding their changes to the REAP program, the Rural Energy for America program. Let's take a listen to a bit of that conversation to learn about some of the changes right now on AOA.
16: There's some misconceptions out there, first of all, Jesse, and maybe we can clear some of those up with this interview. But the intent is, again, making these programs more efficient. In the previous years, we had uncovered some egregious

0: ranchers and some of those rural businesses, those folks that listen to this program day in and day out, how are some of these changes, do you believe, how are they going to benefit some of those folks in rural America?
1: Well, number one, a streamline, it means a quicker process, both for the lender and for the applicants, for the farmers and ranchers that's applying for it. My background, I farmed in Iowa. Our farm operations are ongoing. My son took over the operation here when I came to Washington, D.C. But I know in Iowa, one of the more popular uses for this program was grain dryers, efficient grain dryers and grain handling systems that was financed through REAP. And of course, the benefit there to farmers, particularly grain farmers, is to be able to efficiently pull down the moisture in that grain and be able to store it safely until the markets improve, the basis improves for sale or delivery at a later point in time.
0: Once again, USDA Undersecretary for Rural Development Glenn Smith. You can read more about their updates to the REAP program and the rest of our conversation at agricultureofamerica.com. We'll also be sharing it coming up this weekend on AOA Weekend Edition. We're out of time on the show, powered by Cenex. 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I'm Jesse Allen. Have a great day. You've been listening to AOA.
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12: Fox News, I'm Tom Graham. Former American Idol contestant Caleb Flynn sentenced to life without parole today for the murder of his wife Ashley in their Ohio home. He addressed his two daughters in court.
13: I'm so sorry. I am so sorry. And pray you can one day forgive me.
12: Now, Flynn initially claimed an intruder shot his wife over text messages to his mistress showed he planned to kill her. President Trump traveling to Nebraska for a campaign event. He aims to rally support for Republican Senator Pete Ricketts ahead of the midterm elections.
14: We have another massive sold out. They say the lines are, it's already sold out. So, you know, when I go there, they pick up a lot of steam. When I go there, they win. And that's what I'm doing.
12: Senator Ricketts facing off against independent Dan Osborne, who is backed by Democrats. 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
15: 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Hello, I'm Clay Radford. Well, National 4-H Week is underway, and communities across the country are celebrating the young people, volunteers, and supporters who make 4-H program possible. National

0: 4-H Week runs October 4th through October 10th, with this year's theme being Beyond Ready. The theme highlights the role 4-H plays in helping young people develop leadership, responsibility, and skills that prepare them for college, careers, and life. Here in West Central Missouri, 4-H continues to be a long tradition of giving young people the opportunities to learn by doing through agriculture, livestock, STEM, public speaking, community service, and numerous other projects. Members are able to explore their interests while developing skills that they can carry into adulthood. Throughout National 4-H Week, 95.3 KDKD will be putting together a special spotlight in conjunction with Brownfield on 4-H. Listeners are encouraged to tune in throughout the week for special National 4-H Week spotlights brought to you by local businesses and organizations that support 4-H and youth agriculture across our area, along with Radford Media Group. A 34-year-old Clinton woman is facing felony charges following an investigation involving a 16-year-old minor. According to a probable cause statement filed in the Henry County Circuit Court, Carissa Campbell is charged with grooming or enticement of a minor by a person more than 4 years older than the minor and second-degree sexual trafficking of a child. Clinton police say the investigation began after a parent discovered alleged sexual explicit Snapchat communications between Campbell and the teenager. Investigators allege that Campbell participated in a sexual explicit video call with the minor and admitted during an interview that she believed the teenager was underage. Police also reviewed messages allegedly discussing a possible meeting and keeping it secret. The probable cause statement says the alleged activity occurred in Clinton on or about September 23rd. The charges are allegations, and Campbell is presumed innocent unless and until proven guilty in the court of law. Well, on Saturday at approximately 6:01 p.m., Pettis County deputies, along with Missouri State Highway Patrol, Pettis County Fire, Windsor Fire, Henry County Sheriff's Office, and Pettis County Ambulance District, were informed of a plane crash in the 10,000 block of State Highway B. All agencies responded and upon arrival observed an ultralight aircraft down near a pond in a front yard of a residence. Bystanders had removed the pilot prior to the first responders arriving and started CPR in an attempt to revive the 73-year-old male. Efforts continued to revive the pilot for a lengthy period of time until all efforts were ceased and the pilot was declared deceased. The pilot was a Springdale, Arkansas resident and his spouse was nearby. Contact was made with the spouse and immediate family and proper notifications were made. The Missouri State Highway Patrol took the initial report and contacted the FAA and the NTSB per protocol. Well, Missouri's fall firearm turkey season is now underway. The season opened October 1st and continues through October 31st across most of the state. Hunters may take two turkeys of either sex during the combined fall archery and firearm seasons. Both birds may not be taken on the same day. Hunting hours are from 1/2 hour before sunrise until sunset. The fall firearm season is open throughout West Central Missouri, but is closed to 7 counties in southern and southeastern Missouri. Hunters are reminded to have proper permit, follow all tagging and all tell check requirements, and review regulations before heading into the field. Missouri firearm turkey season continues through October 31st. And Missouri is positioning nuclear power as the major part of the state's future energy strategy. The Missouri Department of Natural Resources released a new state energy plan back on September 30th. Focused on energy independence, economic growth, grid reliability, and expanding nuclear generation. The plan comes as Missouri prepares for growing electricity demand, including potential demand for new data centers. Among the recommendations are policies aimed at reducing the cost of financial risk of building new nuclear generation in the state. The timing also coincides with the new U.S.-South Korea framework announced October 1st that targets up to $120 billion in investment for 8 new nuclear reactors in the United States. 6 Westinghouse AP1000 units, and 2 South Korean APR1400 units. No locations have been announced for those reactors, and there is currently no indication that Missouri has been selected. Missouri currently has 1 commercial nuclear facility, the Callaway Energy Center, while state leaders continue studying how additional nuclear power could fit into Missouri's growing energy needs. That's been the latest news stories from Radford Media Group. We are community first.
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2: So let's take a look at that SkyTrack weather forecast for this evening, brought to you by our good friends at Clint's Bar and Grill in downtown Calhoun, where good food and friends meet up. Stop in for some hometown hospitality. Well, I just love this time of year with warm afternoons and chilly evenings.

0: We will remain under clear skies tonight with overnight lows heading down to the lower 50s by morning. More of the same expected for your Tuesday with highs reaching near 80 degrees.
1: Good afternoon to you. Clay Radford with you here on the Drive at 5. After that, look at local community news and a look at your forecast, of course. News this hour brought to you by Greg Smith, Ford Lincoln. My goodness, the Chiefs had an incredible game against the Raiders. I think we were all biting our nails there at the end of it, weren't we? It was definitely a close one, a little too close for comforts. But Kansas City pulled it out yesterday. And we'll hear all the details from Coach Andy Reid and some of the team coming up here at 6 o'clock. With Chiefs Kingdom. But before that, I got you covered with today's country here in the 5 o'clock hour. We got the 40-minute free ride coming up, back-to-back today's country hits. And it's all brought to you in part by Clint's Bar and Grill. If you're looking for a place to pool into, sit around, hang out with some friends, and enjoy some delicious home-cooked food, Clint's Bar and Grill in downtown Calhoun's the place you need to make your way to if you haven't been there already. Highly, highly encourage it. Got the road repaved out front. Nice parking out front. Bring a friend and sit down and have a good time. And make some new ones while you're there. All right, coming up on the Drive at 5 today, we got, Kenny Chesney will kick us off. Beers with my friends. That's a great place you can do it at Clint's Bar and Grill. Tim McGraw, Dylan Scott, Hardy, just to name a few here on the 40-minute free ride. Let's go ahead and take our first commercial break, and when we come back, I'll blow the 5 o'clock work whistle. I'll blow it loud and proud here on this Monday. Then we'll get rolling with Kenny Chesney on 95.3. It's my KDKD and the Drive at 5, brought to you in part by Clint's Bar and Grill.
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1: 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How do you expect we do that?
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My KDKD here in this 5 o'clock hour. Back-to-back tunes with a 40-minute free ride on the Drive at 5. 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

0: it's killing me.
1: Gary Allen here on The Drive at 5. We're about halfway through this 40-minute free ride today. Don't forget, coming up at top of the hour, 6 o'clock, we have Chiefs Kingdom coming your way, where you can hear everything that went right and went wrong during the game against the Raiders yesterday with Coach Andy Reid. And I don't think they've announced who the guest is for today, but I'm sure there'll be additional player guests in there as well. You never know if you'll get Travis Kelce, Patrick Mahomes, or exactly who you'll get in the studio along with Mitch Holtis. But Andy Reid will be there for sure to kind of give you the breakdown of what's going on. It's all coming up top of the hour, 6 o'clock, right here on KDKD. Stay tuned for that. It is heading your way. Until then, we got more back-to-back Today's Country hits like this one from Florida Georgia Line and BB Rexha, It's Meant to Be. Baby,

Yeah, we're rolling through this 40-minute free ride with back-to-back today's country hits. Like this one from Chris Lane. This one was a big, big song just a few years ago. It still kind of is. Here it is. It's the Big, Big Plans on the Drive at 5. Just look at her.

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0: Jason Aldean closing up the 40-minute free ride here on The Drive at 5 for this Monday edition on KDKD. We still have time for one more song. We're getting close to the top of the hour, 6 o'clock. We'll take our last commercial break. When we come back, I'll tell you who it is and what it is. Stick around for that. And then coming up at 6 o'clock, we have Chiefs Kingdom. It's all happening right here on Today's Country, 95.3, my KDKD.
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0: All right, it's time for the last song of the day, taking us to the top of the hour, 6 o'clock, where we have Chiefs Kingdom coming up next. Be ready for that. But until then, here's Ellie King featuring Dierks Bentley, Worth a Shot. I'm Clay Radford. I'll be back again tomorrow here in the 5 o'clock hour with your Drive at 5, brought to you by Clint's Bar and Grill. Until then, you guys take care. Have a great evening. I'm out of here. See ya. We've

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3: Yeah, let's go. We make Monday nights like Arrowhead Stadium at our different Hy-Vees, and tonight we're at the Hy-Vee in Overland Park on 135th Street. It's a big night for Yellow Fro Man because it's a home game. He works here. He just got off his shift and came here for the show tonight, so it's awesome to have you all here tonight. Just checking this out. I don't know. I'm trying to get caught up. Final score.

0: Chiefs 30, Raiders 27. Oh, I'm counting how many teams are left in the AFC that are 4-0. One finger, the right finger. The Chiefs are 4-0. Here's a fun fact. The eighth time Andy Reid has been 4-0 in his career. That is tied for second all-time in NFL history. Only George Halas has more 4-0 starts, had more 4-0 starts. I'm not sure George is at right now. But anyway, for Coach to get another 4-0 start, that is huge. Patrick Mahomes gets his 99th win. That ties Tom Brady for the most in NFL history in his first 130 starts. That is Patrick is now 38-8 against the AFC West. That is huge. Oh, so many good things to talk about. But there's some weekends that are good, and there's some weekends that are perfect. Perfect. Let me just try to get caught up here. I'll say the name of the team, and you tell me what happened. I'm trying to get caught up here. My phone was dead all day. I don't know. Let's see. Broncos.
1: Lost.
0: Chargers. Raiders.
1: Lost.
0: That's the division. Oh, wait a minute. The Bills.
1: Lost.
0: And the Bengals are good friends.
1: Lost.
0: Lost, lost, lost, lost, lost. Everybody lost. We win. That's a perfect weekend. But I also got to tell you, we had so many great performances yesterday. How about Matt Araiza, the punter? Not only a fake punt run of 12 yards, it was very Dustin Colquitt-ish in what he did yesterday. Punts that went down at the 15, the 11, the 11, the 10, and the 1. Can you have a punter that can really do that? Because when a punter does that, he's able to put the hammer down. And, wait a minute, it's still a one-possession game, but here come the Raiders bringing the kickoff out, and Jeffrey Bossa punches the ball out with a peanut Hy-Vee punch and knocks it out, recovered at the bottom of the pile with digging and scratching and clawing and grabbing, and Cochran comes out with it. You're able to put the hammer down. And 10 times the defense stuffed the Raiders for either zero or negative yards on runs. That can be really overlooked in this game. It's the best in 8 years. And so that defense against the run, able to hammer down. We got so many awesome people here. The sisters are here tonight. Hey, hey, Paul is here with her bodyguards. We've got the geeks that are here tonight. Snowstorm Sandy, Weird Wolf, Cindy Lou, who's here from Whoville. Caveman Bob is here. And his friend, his alter ego, Jerry Jones Bob guy, because got some facial surgery. That's awesome. Autograph Geek is here. The Redcoaters are here, along with Reed's Redheads. Wait a minute. Queen Cleo is here. Queen Cleo is here. Protect her at all costs. She's awesome. We have fans here from Monterrey, Mexico. The Monterrey, Mexico fans are here tonight. And we've got some new fans that are here for the first time, because they are behind enemy lines. One of them grew up in Denver, but a Chiefs fan in Bronco territory. Avalanche Beth right here, yes. I didn't call it growing up. I called it a deployment, basically, in enemy territory. And then there is the original, Runway Jim is here, the original leader of the Otis Taylor fan club. Is right here, 89. That is so awesome. He said he was at a game, and they saw his 89 Taylor jersey, and they said, oh, my gosh, we've got to get one of those, because I bet she wore that, thinking it was Taylor Swift. Come on, man. Otis Taylor, the hitch route, Super Bowl IV. Let's go. Anyway, we're going to have fun tonight. We'll have none other than Mitchell Schwartz, the all-pro first-teamer, Super Bowl champion, author, all kinds of stuff, super smart guy, went to Cal. But the folks here at Hy-Vee at 135th Street, which is Yellow Froman's place of employment, so great tonight, because they do a phenomenal job here at this location and doing it tonight. I got to remind you, score the savings. Hey, we're getting 30 points a game. Kind of fun. Better than like eking out 10 or 11. So score the savings with the Kansas City Chiefs and Hy-Vee the day after, or the –

0: 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And that is Steak Night at Hy-Vee. Anybody done this? Okay. Freshly grilled steak, and it's really good. 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Corn, baked potato, just $12.99. 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Stop by and enjoy a delicious dinner at Hy-Vee. That is on Thursday night. We got a lot to celebrate and talk about with this team. This team, and it was a, we'll talk about it with Coach. We're going to hear from Coach here in just a few minutes. One thing in my 33 years of being in the National Football League and in the business for almost, there's two things I never get used to. One is a senior night or retirement, the end of a career, but the other one is an injury, especially when a player is having the best day of his life. Tyquan Thornton yesterday was crushing it and has been crushing it in his second stint. Remember, he was drafted in the second round by New England. Started out okay, then it went off the rails. He came here and reinvented his career with us. Not just as a deep ball receiver catching 55-yard passes, but as doing middle routes and making tough catches. He made a play that flipped the game yesterday and then got seriously injured. Now, we will monitor this as the weeks go on. Coach and I'll talk about it a little bit here in just a moment, but I'm not going to bet against Tyquan Thornton. Won't do it. I've seen too much from him and the way he has rallied. But I got to tell you, there was a pit in my stomach. And not trying to tear up yesterday when I saw him go down after that catch. But that kid is a great kid, and one of these days we'll have him on this show, and we'll cheer like crazy for him. And now we'll pray for him, for his recovery, but he's an awesome kid. But nonetheless, we had a lot of heroes yesterday, and that the Raiders are better. You heard me talk about it all week long. They are better. I know, tough to take, but they're better. But that was an old-fashioned AFC West Raider game. We might as well have had Otis Taylor in there trying to take on Ben Davidson, who speared Lenny in the back. And ever since seeing that as a little kid, I didn't like him. Still don't like him. So anyway, we win at 30-27, but we're going to have some fun tonight. We're going to hear from Coach Reed, and Mitchell Schwartz will be with us. We're going to be at the Hy-Vee on 135th Street in Overland Park. Back with Coach after this on the Kansas City Chiefs Radio Network.
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1: Chiefs go with three tight ends. They're going to run it right side. It goes to Ken Walker, bust at the 25. He's at the 30. Walker, midfield, 45, 40. He's at the 30. K9 is all the way down to the Raider, marked out at the 8-yard line. As Ken Walker the third just pops open a run all the way down to the Raiders 6. One of the longer runs in recent Chiefs history. 78 yards by Kenneth Walker the third.
2: Welcome back, everybody. The Chiefs Kingdom Show is the Chiefs celebrating a victory over the Raiders 30-27 yesterday and getting ready for the bye week. And we are blessed tonight as we're, by the way, come join us. We're at 135th Street in Overland Park, right next to Blue Valley District Sports Stadium. So come join us at the Hy-Vee here at 135th Street. With us now is the winningest coach in Chiefs history, fourth winningest coach in NFL history, and tied for second for the most starts at 4-0. With his eighth 4-0 start, head coach Andy Reid. Congratulations on being 4-0 and a hard-fought victory yesterday.
3: Yeah, no, I appreciate it, Mitch. It was a tough game. My hat goes off to the Raiders. It's great to have them playing that well. It just enhances that rivalry, and you could feel it out there. You felt the energy and from both teams, and that's why we do this. I mean, you knew it was going to be a four-quarter game there.
2: You have different ways of phrasing it, keep firing, chopping wood, but how much resilience was shown in this game in a 15-round fight in all three phases for us?
3: Yeah, no, listen, when you come out of a game and you say that your special teams made some of the most key plays in the game, that's saying something. With all the key plays that were done on either side of the ball. But I'll tell you, all three phases maintained their composure and kept playing hard. It wasn't all pretty. It never is in a game like that. So, but still to come out with a win being the ultimate thing for sure, result. But I thought the guys just hung in there. They kept supporting each other and didn't let things get them down, and good things happened at the end there.
2: I'm going to stay on special teams. Usually we save them for the last, but I'm going to stay right here for just a second if I could. You get 14 points in 20 seconds to take a two-point deficit into 11-point lead. The punch-out, to get you the punch-out and the fumble recovery, that's one I want to get your response to. But then Matt Araiza and how he's grown. Five punts in this game to the 15, the 10, the 10, the 12, and the 1. I don't think he was doing that 2 years ago. How much growth, and the 12-yard fake punt, tricky Dave Tobe, but how much of the growth is there in Araiza, and then the big play to flip a game to get a two-possession lead?
3: Yeah, so, you know, Araiza spent so much time practicing that, and he's grown with experience here, and he's a factor. I mean, he's a factor in games. He's also a good athlete. You saw that when he took off running. But the fact that he was able to back that field position up, and it's such a big part of the game, the field position game. So it's one of the probably four most important things that you're dealing with there during a game. And he was able to really help us, help the team out that way. And then Baza coming in and punching that ball out, that was spectacular, man. That might have been the biggest play of the game. And we were able to recover that, and that whole momentum thing that takes place after that was huge. But definitely big play. Good job by 9 punching it in and all that bit. So, yeah, it was great.
2: And how alert was 10? I mean, 10 downs the ball or flips it back out so we can down it. But here's Emma Johnson. I asked him in the spring, I go, you like teams? He goes, oh, man, I love special teams. But it's like he watches the game or studies the game and knew what to do in that situation. How big was that, or can we take that for granted?
3: Well, he made it look so easy. That was the part that they got me. I mean, he just kind of knew where his help was. And, okay, I'm going to take it up, pick it up here, hang time a little bit, and you know, Jordan it over to his partner, and although Jordan would have shot it, but I mean, you put it over

0: guys all know that he can play. So he did that. He went in and filled in there and did a nice job. And then Benson, who he was playing next to there, Benson at the left tackle, Caliendo at the left guard. Benson did a good job. He surely didn't back down to anybody. Love his fight. And that's what's got him here. And he keeps maintaining that. And he didn't really care if he was going against Max or whoever. He was going to battle him. They might get him here once or twice, but he's going to battle you. My hat goes off to the kid for doing what he's doing. He's doing a nice job with it and holding down that position.
1: As I reviewed the video this morning, though, I've got to give you credit and your staff. I thought, man, you guys, the scheme-wise, it felt like you were keeping him off guard a bit. And how cool was it that you could attack all three levels of depth and the entire 53 yards of the width of the field and use that geometry you talk about?
0: Yeah, well, we've got guys that are good at it, and we got a quarterback that can pitch it. So I thought they all did a good job of spacing things out and finding people. EB does a nice job of keeping a balance going there. And with Joe Blamire, Joe does a phenomenal job with the pass game stuff. So and probably doesn't get enough credit for that, but he's got a great eye for it. And then with the addition of those two running backs, that's big. K-9 had another huge day, and it's tough to bring down. A lot of yards after contact, great balance, contact balance. And Emmett's the same way. Emmett's got that same style. So that's tough on a defense. You better wrap them up. There was one point where there were five guys on K-9, and he busted out of there, you know. And it's a good reminder for our players to keep blocking, because there were a few guys standing around thinking he was down. You get five guys around one guy, I mean, that's that's normally you're going down. But he popped out of the mosh pit there and kept on going.
1: In perspective, that's two games now of 170-plus for him. It's not been done since O.J. Simpson did it in the 70s and Jim Brown did it in the early 1960s. The question here is, how good is it to get an explosive play after, when you design a play, it's not necessarily designed to be like a 76-yard run, but you to get a home run in those kind of plays, how big is it for an offense to have that in your tool bag?
0: Yeah, well, it was a play Andy Heck really liked and designed it. So he gets the credit for that. And then the guys blocking, we had a few tight ends in the game at that point, and three of them, and they all blocked. They all did a nice job on their blocking assignment and working with the tackle, the right tackle on that pitcher.
1: Defensively, kept grinding away, but I think maybe it's overlooked. I think I overlooked it during the play-by-play, but as I reviewed it and studied it, 10 stuffs, Coach. There were 10 plays where the defense stuffed them for 0 yards. That was the best in 8 years, according to like NetGen stats research. What about getting those zero stops and how those at strategic times helped the matter?
0: Yeah, it was huge. I thought our defense played downhill and aggressive, and they gave up a few yards in the pass game, but the runner that they've got is a good runner. A couple runners that they've got are good runners, and to be able to play on that side of the line, on their side of the line of scrimmage, and make those plays, my hat goes off to them. The guys really played well. Joe Cullen does a nice job of that D-line, linebackers, you know, they're downhill players. I mean, we know that Bolt is a downhill player. He's like a fullback on the defensive side, along with being a quarterback, and he's coming at you, and he does a good job with that. And BD, that's how he teaches it. So he's teaching them downhill and attack.
1: Bolt's going into the Hall of Fame this week at Mizzou. It's kind of cool, but I don't know what you put in that dude's oatmeal, but there's like five of him running around, it feels like. You're getting pressures. People talk about no sacks, but you were pressures. And then the final play with a two-man rush is to get a hand on the ball by Karloftis to lead to the interception by Wampa.
0: Yeah, Karloftis is just relentless. I mean, he and Chris Jones just both sucked it up and

0: There was not a lot of juice left in the tank when they hit that locker room after the game. But they, I tell you, Drew Tranquil's another one who blitzes and covers and has to do all that stuff. I mean, does a great job with that. Our young guy out there at corner number five, Delaney, he was in there. He goes, "Coach, man, I gave you all I got." I go, "That's what, when you wear red, that's what you do, brother." That's what you do. So, but those guys really, a lot of guys push themselves through. Peter pushed himself through. He was hurting a little bit and he pushed himself through. So the young guys are learning that that's what these veteran guys, they're going to sacrifice and for how they feel or will feel the next day or whatever, and they're going to play and play hard.
1: You've given us some time today, and hope you get a chance to breathe and relax it somewhere in this week. But you've also talked about how you handle bye weeks, and you're strategic about that. What'd you tell the guys an early bye week here? How do you handle this to get ready for 13 weeks ahead that's going to be uphill climb?
0: Yeah, there's a point where you get some rest. You're not banging anybody. You're not out playing football right now, but don't sit on the couch. So get up and move around and get your workouts in. And then, you know, you keep your nose clean. So make sure that you stay out of trouble in that bit. So the guys are, they understand, they're good with it. And they also understand that we've got a good Charger team coming in here, and that's always a battle. Doesn't matter records or anything else. It's AFC West football, and it's a battle. So don't let yourself get too far away from this thing. But at the same time, rest up. We got a nice trail ahead.
1: And I didn't ask you about Tyquan. We know now, I mean, the injury, but it was hard for me not to be a little bit heartsick about it. But I saw him after the game. He's in great spirits, gave him a hug. But just that kid and what he's done to grow, and we know we'll see him back sometime.
0: So he's a great kid, great father, having a great year. You hate seeing that happen to him.
1: He'll be back. We know he will. We'll let you go. But, again, thank you for being with us on this Monday night, and just pray that you'll get a little chance to relax here somewhere down the line for a couple hours anyway.
0: We'll get it. Hi to those redheads out there.
1: They're here. They're red hot. That's head coach Andy Reid giving us a little bit of his time during the bye week. We come back. Mitchell Schwartz will join us as we're here at 135th Street in Overland Park, next to Blue Valley District Stadium at the Hy-Vee. Back after this, you're listening to exclusive coverage of Chiefs football.
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3: Kick angles to the near side in the landing zone. And they find a left side return, missed tackle, trying to reverse the field, but Jalen Royals is waiting for him, along with Xavier Wampa, and now a fumble come out. Chiefs think they've got the ball. Are they going to give the ball to the Chiefs here? They have not yet signal Chiefs football. Chiefs have the ball. They've got the ball. A fumble kickoff return. Somebody yanked the ball loose. Jack Cochran ends up with the football at the bottom of the pile. Been waiting for the special teams to come up with a big play like that. It can be a return, or it can be punching it out with the old peanut punch. So give credit to Jeffrey Bossa for the peanut Hy-Vee punch out of there and recovered by Jack Cochran at the bottom of the pile. Reminder, the Chiefs Kingdom Show. By the way, Brother Lyle's here tonight. He is the brain behind Fat Brain Toys. We'll talk with Mitchell Schwartz. You got two little girls. That Fat Brain Toys is an amazing place. But that's the brain behind Fat Brain Toys, at least half the brain. Anyway, great to see him here tonight. 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All right. Maybe he wasn't fast, but he was sure powerful. He was fast for his size. He was awesome. He was actually a first-team All-Pro, and that's the biggest, really, honor. Other than being an MVP, if you're first-team All-Pro, that's even better than being a Pro Bowl recipient. But he was incredible in his five seasons with us and the 4 years he had in Cleveland with the Browns. But ladies and gentlemen, please welcome the guy that made Eat My Schwartz famous, Mitchell Schwartz, our guest tonight.
4: Thank you. Thank you. Good to be here. Definitely not fast. That was not my trademark. Durable and could get in front of people, but not fast.
3: I saw you pull a few times. You weren't bad.
4: Yeah, a few times. not too many.
3: Oh, it's great to have you with us. Always great to have you. We even got a jersey here, a Mitchell Schwartz jersey.
4: A jersey, yeah. And a bobblehead that I didn't know existed.
3: Yeah, that's nice.
4: That's pretty cool.
3: Caveman Bob's got it, and his buddy Jerry Jones Bob has got one too. Anyway, so cool. But I got to ask you about the 4-0 start and your thoughts overall. By the way, we're going to put it out there. He's got his own YouTube channel, ladies and gentlemen. So is it called Eat My Schwartz?
4: No, just Mitchell Schwartz.
3: Okay. So anyway, it's pretty cool because you're an offensive line connoisseur. We also know he's a brilliant chef. But your thoughts on the 4-0 start overall?
4: I mean, it's blown away my expectations, honestly. You know, I expected things to change. I wasn't sure, obviously, the addition of EB, is it kind of Ben Johnson-y scheme? Is it more under center? West Coast, historically, has been all under center, so theoretically this is kind of going back to Andy Reid's roots, but you still don't know what it's going to look like. You don't know if it's going to be a commitment. You don't know if the play action is going to

0: mirror, the run game, all those things. And I still have those questions, honestly, after the first game. I mean, the run game was spectacular, but it felt a little more like Kenneth Walker just being the MVP of the league and making guys miss and making huge plays happen. And then you start to see it weeks two, weeks three, and four now where the offense is just so well integrated. And there's points where in the past it was just, all right, time for another RPO or time for another drop back. But like second and 10, we can get under center and we can run a play action and the linebackers will step up and we can actually throw over the intermediate part of the field and throw over them. So it is just so cool to see the immediate impact of obviously Walker, what he brings to the table, and the commitment to run the football and to keep at it. I mean, that first drive of the season against Denver was definitely coach saying, hey, I got the message loud and clear. We're going to be different this year. And it's carried on ever since. So that ability, the scheme, the mentality, the physicality, I'm blown away.
1: We'll get to K-9 in a second, but we've got the connoisseur of O-linemen here. So let's jump right into that crew, which is really an interesting story here in the first four games. First, you have Khalil Benson, who wasn't even a priority undrafted free agent. He shows up for a tryout with the cleats over his shoulder and ends up being the number one offensive tackle to start the season. What are you seeing in him, and what about this path to get to this point?
0: I mean, there's been incredible growth from weeks one through four. Again, he had never played left tackle in competitive football since high school, and he spent all of training camp, or the majority of training camp, either competing for right tackle, then Trey goes down, and they put him in a right guard, and then Trey kind of comes back, he goes back to right tackle, and all of a sudden Josh goes down, and now he's flipping over to left tackle, and we didn't really get to see it. So the trust of the coaching staff to feel like he was the best option there. You know, obviously, as we talked about, the run, the play action, you know, the plan has been to protect him a little bit and to protect both edges, but that's what you get when the offense is more balanced and you don't have to drop back as much, and that isn't as big of a part of the offense. But there's way more comfortability. You know, the pass sets looked a little creaky at times or different. You know, there's inherent muscle memory to have your left leg forward and your right leg back on contact when you're so used to playing on the right side. And so the first game or two, you saw that right leg kind of drop back every now and again. Just those little things that, how could he be comfortable there? And the performance was still really good, especially given the expectations, given the competition, given the high stakes of that first game, Monday Night Football to start the year with the quarterback coming off an injury. And he's just gotten better ever since. So it's encouraging that we can find a guy like that. And again, not even a priority free agent, but just a tryout guy, and turn him into a starting quality left tackle within, you know, a couple of weeks of playing that side. And you just have to be, you know, very enthusiastic about what that will look like for the rest of this year, and then also what it looks like in the future.
1: Again, Mitchell Schwartz is our guest tonight. For Khalil Benson to do that, that is huge. And actually, Khalil Benson is huge. Yeah, he's a large man.
0: Yeah.
1: But you've okay, but let's take Mike Caliendo now. Because many times, well, you don't even get to prepare for it. You just get thrown into the hot cauldron. And Denver's got a bunch of flesh eaters up front. The Raiders are fast approaching that. Malcolm Kuntz can play. We also know about Max with 2X Crosby, right? Or even Kwity Paye. What about just take the situation that you get thrown into the deep end of the pool and the piranha are trying to eat you.
0: Well, the situation is tough because he, I believe, said after the game he didn't know until Saturday he was playing, which means the entire week he was not getting reps with the ones, or if he was, it was a couple plays here, a couple plays there. My guess would be most likely for Trey, who's, you know, whether he's injured or not, like still dealing with stuff. So if he is getting reps during practice, it was with the scout team pretending to be the left guard of the Raiders or the right guard of the Raiders or the center of the Raiders and getting our team ready. Now, you're still practicing, you're still working techniques and stuff, but he didn't have a week of practice to be the left guard and to mentally kind of prepare for that. So you do get thrown into the deep end, and all of a sudden on a Saturday or Sunday, whatever it ends up being, hey, you're gonna play, you're gonna start. And he's obviously a veteran lineman. Currently he's the 6-0 lineman, so he's the next guy up in the middle. You know, theoretically, he's actually the 7th lineman because Josh is still down. So I think people are kind of losing sight of the fact that this isn't even our primary backup. It's our backup to the backup. And there was a lot of negativity online. You know, I watched the game at my home, and I am on social media, and everyone's saying, how can you bench Kingsley, and how can you bench him for this? And, you know, he's getting the quarterback killed. I watched the game. He had one really bad pass rep where he sets a little too far down inside. The guy's also slanting over the top. It's a bad play.

0: He gives up a sack. Right tackle's also getting beat on the play, but Caliendo gives up the sack. It's a bad play. He has one run to his side that's not a good rep. He has a screen that's a really tough play. He's trying to make something happen. His guy doesn't take the cheese, and he's just trying to make a play happen. Gets thrown off balance at the point, so that looks bad. Other than that, he played really well. There's a couple plays where the angles are a little off or this little tiny thing happened, but, like, played hard, played aware, was working well together. He was always basically the first guy down to the running back or to the ball carrier, picking guys up, which those guys love. We love that as O-linemen to get down there. So, yeah, I can't say enough about what he did stepping into that with zero preparation in terms of the physical aspect of practicing. And then you watch him, and of course there's going to be bad plays. I mean, he is the seventh offensive lineman. That guy's not going to go and play a flawless game. But to have basically three bad plays the whole game and the rest of it to be clean and to be, you know, springing holes for touchdowns and really aware and firming up the middle of the pocket on twists and stunts, like, it was a great performance. And so I think a lot of people maybe didn't see that when they were watching live, or the one or two bad plays stuck out in their mind. But he was not the issue yesterday at all, and I commend him on the performance.
1: Yeah, in a tough, tough situation. Now let's get to K-9. And by the way, when you get an offensive line that does that, you're able – oh, which one do you want? You got three. So,
0: you know, I'm not as strong these days. I'll take the light one.
1: Okay. Well, that's Caveman Bob's or Jerry Jones Bob. So you're able to put the hammer down. I love it when a big, powerful man can show that he's gentle.
0: Well, there's some stories of guys smashing through tables.
1: K-9, before we go to break – as a lineman, how fun is it to have a guy like K-9 behind you running the ball?
0: It's incredible. He makes everything right. I keep saying he's not going to keep breaking 12, 15 tackles a week. He's not going to keep having all these rushing yards over expected and all the running yards after first contact, but it keeps happening. I mean, we've been lucky as linemen to block for a guy like Mahomes, who makes your life so much easier, gets the ball out, he evades the guys, like, creates plays, and now we've got that at running back too. So, it's fun to run down the field to go pick him up and not be looking sideways. You know, it's fun to block everything well and the hole's there and he hits it and he runs full speed and you get 70 plus yards. Like, just stuff we haven't seen in a really long time. And he's just performed so much better than even the blocking is really indicated he should perform. So, yeah, I think he's MVP of the team, MVP of the league, and by far the best signing of the offseason.
1: What does it mean? Before we go to break, one more question. Psychologically, even as much as physically, because we got that 76-yard run yesterday in 13 personnel. We've gotten big plays in 13 personnel. To get explosive plays, and where you put it up on the computer, you're going, well, it won't be explosive play, but it ends up being explosive play. You had it with Kareem Hunt in the early days, right?
0: Mm-hmm.
1: So how big is that psychologically to an offense or against a defense?
0: Well, it's nice to know you don't have to be perfect. Like, the hole doesn't have to be wide open and doesn't have to be so obvious that that's where it is. And, you know, Kareem was obviously limited physically, you know, the past couple of years. Obviously, Pacheco's dealt with a lot of injuries, so they're doing the best that they can. But Kenneth is a different breed of human, and he's young and he's healthy, and he's fantastic. And, yeah, the first 13 personnel 70-plus yard run, they're in sub-personnel. They're not in base defense. Well, the next time they get in that formation, they are in base defense, and he still runs for a touchdown. So what's the defense supposed to do? Like, he is breaking the rules. He's forcing them out of too high. He's opening up the play-action game. He's opening up the pass game. It makes life really easy for an offensive lineman. You no longer have to do the thing you don't want to do, which is drop back pass.
1: I call it the K-9 ripple effect, and we are seeing it, folks. That is, we come back more with Mitchell Schwartz after this on the Kansas City Chiefs Radio Network.
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5: Standing back, Dylan Lauby to take the punt this time for the Raiders. And not Malik Benson. The punt is high, end over end, angling left. It'll bounce inside the 10. The Chiefs trying to locate it. They tip it back. They down it at the 1 yard line. Emmett Johnson. I've been prophesying he's going to make a big special teams play. He just did.
6: That's how you win games. You win it in all three phases. What a job by Matt Araiza yesterday. And Emmett Johnson's a stud. He can not just run and catch it. He will do everything on special teams. I said, can you be a gunner? He goes, no, I'm not a gunner, but I'll do everything else. Anyway, Emmett Johnson and Xavier Wampa team up, so Iowa-Nebraska guys can actually exist together. So that's cool. Anyway, a reminder here at Hy-Vee at 135th Street. We're getting into flu shot season, folks. 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We've got old number 71 for a little bit longer, but he's not only a chef, an all-pro first-teamer, which, by the way, that's a badge of courage to wear all your life. He's got a beautiful lady in Brooke, but your girl dad twice over. How's that going?
7: It's pretty good. We've gotten lucky that both girls are relatively easy, all things considered, and despite that and despite that we're both kind of unemployed, it's still a lot. So definitely have a lot more appreciation for all parents and what they go through, and especially like single moms and people who have, you know, twins or more than that, or special needs kids, because it's difficult having very great and easy kids. But it's fantastic. It's great seeing them kind of grow up. I mean, Scotty is used to all the Chiefs stuff, so anytime she sees the logo, she's Chiefs or football. Anytime, you know, football or sports is on, she's pointing it out. So she's starting to figure it out.
6: She's a beautiful little girl. Looks like her mom, thank the Lord. But for that,
7: I've said that the entire time. I just hope they both look like her.
6: Just hang in there, buddy. go for it. But how exciting. So then you get number two. So Stevie comes along, right? And it's a girl. So what are you thinking? Ooh, twice the girl dad.
7: I mean, I think it's great. People think that I should care if I have a boy or not. I honestly don't. I'm happy with having two girls, and it's not something that I've always grown up and wanted to like have a son to carry on the name or anything. You know, I just wanted kids, and it doesn't really matter which direction that went. And I think it's a ton of fun so far. I'm having to figure out, you know, dexterity wise how to do little, you know, piggies and ponies, and how to get the little clear rubber bands out. That one's a little trickier for my fingers than Brooks, but it's been a lot of fun, and you know, I'm excited to keep that up and learn a lot of new things in life that I wasn't exposed to.
6: How many girl dads in? We got a huge crowd here tonight. Huge crowd.

0: Look at all the girl dads. Oh, yeah. They would tell you, dude, you're just getting started. but it is exciting, but kind of fun, though, too. And the fact that you guys now have planted here. You guys, you know, you're from California, from Palisades, and Brooks from Ohio, but you decided to plant here. Why?
1: It just felt like home. I mean, that's the simple answer, and honestly, that's what it felt like. You know, we were trying to figure out towards the end of my career, just kind of post-career, what that would look like, where we wanted to be. There's obviously some very good pros to being in California and Southern California. There's some cons as well. You know, some pros and cons to going back to the Cleveland area or the Ohio area where Brooks' family's from. And, you know, when you have a lot of options, sometimes it's almost worse because you don't know what the right option is. And so is it like, do we go to this place that sounds cool in theory and would provide all these cool things for us? And it just kind of became, no, Kansas City's home, and we love it here. I don't see any reason to move away. There's nothing that any of the other places are going to offer us that overcomes what Kansas City brings to us. So we love it here. We're very happy we stayed. It'd be nice if, you know, the summers weren't quite so brutal, you know, every now and again. But still go out there, still play golf. Makes the golf ball go a little further when it's 98 degrees. So, you know, get a nice sweat in and try to hit it 300 yards.
0: Oh, no, I've heard the golf. Now, wait a minute. Have you rehearsed when some dude is wanting to ask the girls out? I've asked Pat about this. Pat's girl dad, too. You guys know it two times. Have you worked on that? How terrified would you, though, want to go ask out the Schwartz girl and it, dad answers the door?
1: That is so far removed from
0: my dude, it's not. It'll life. Be here in a blink. Right, girl dads? Yeah. Yeah. We're all girl dads,
1: well,
0: dude.
1: I'm sure it will.
0: Letter jacket.
1: So I'll start thinking about it, and I'll get the answer for you. I'll wear one of your little pins there, and it'll
0: don't have, think about it.
1: It's yeah, like, I'll have
0: don't
1: a custom,
0: even think about
1: custom
0: it.
1: Insignia. If they can read it and understand, then they pass the test.
0: That's so cool. We'll let you go here in a little bit, but your thoughts on this team and now where we go from here. Early for a bye week. It'll be a 13-week. Oh, man, get your backpack ready. We're climbing up the hill. Your thoughts, though, on this team and the ceiling for this team and where it needs to go and how it can get there.
1: I mean, the ceiling is sky high. Again, the offense has morphed into more of what's working in the NFL. You know, this was an offense and a design that was doing the RPO stuff, and that was the quote-unquote easy button for a while. Defense has adjusted. Obviously, our receiver personnel went a little bit more downhill from the, you know, 2018 to 2021 era, and that was no longer easy, but we were still going out there and trying to make it happen. The things that are working in the NFL, the physical run game, under center, turning your back to the defense, hard play action, and we're seeing the fruits of that. So schematically, big change. Physicality's through the roof, it feels like. And, I mean, the Thornton injury is awful, and I assume Rice will be healthy in a, you know, certain amount of time coming off I think it's a hamstring. And, you know, Tyreek and all the other things if we bring guys in. But guys are getting open and stretching all parts of the field, and that's exciting to see. And defensively, I mean, it feels like guys are getting to the quarterback. The teams are scheming for our defensive line. You know, Chris doesn't have the stats he normally does, but he gets a ton of pressure, and it seems like every time he does, the ball's gone, or two guys are grabbing him, or something's happening to put all the attention on him. You watch it, obviously, from that side view. The get-off is still there. He's the first guy moving every single snap. So he's still a force in the middle there. Karlaftis obviously just had a great game. Our Masons look great. I mean, Peter Woods has shown some flashes, and I think we'll get better. And then the secondary, I mean, I don't know if Delane could play any better the first few weeks. And those guys are holding it down. And we're obviously always going to have our fair share of, you know, penalties and guys being a little grabby. But to be 4-0, to be sitting here with physicality and to still feel like there's so much room for improvement, I mean, we have to be just so overjoyed.
0: Just a minute left with you, but I want to ask you this because you're so analytical. I see a ducky and a horsey, and you see the Magna Carta. Where do you watch a game? You tell Brooke, beware of dog, do something with the girls. I want to see it in my man cave, and I don't want anybody near me.
1: That's the way I prefer to watch the game. the reality is we have – you know, a toddler who's just over two and a newborn, so you can plan on that. But yesterday, the nap schedule timed out great. Brooke took Scotty to a pumpkin patch. Stevie decided she didn't want to sleep as well in the morning in her little Merlin suit. So we got two power naps from, you know, about 2 o'clock to 4:45, right about the time Brooke came home from her massage. And, you know, then she got to take over and while the girls were up. So yeah, I do like to watch at home. I like to rewind. I mean, it's fun going to games. It's great seeing things live and seeing it from that higher perspective and, like,

0: space and all that. But being at home, being able to rewind and listen to the call and just kind of watch things develop and keep your eye on stuff, it's a good way to do it.
1: He's a chef. He's an all-pro. He's a YouTube breakdown guy on his own YouTube channel. But when
0: we call
1: it's all
0: them content
1: said,
0: creators, but it's, you know.
1: It's pretty cool. When it's all said and done, he's girl dad times two. Ladies and gentlemen, Mitchell Schwartz, thanks for being with us tonight.
0: Thank you.
1: We come back. We'll wrap things up after this and head into the bye. 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
8: 30-27 Kansas City. Now a quick snap as the Raiders, and a flag on the play. Hit as he throws. The ball's intercepted. Intercepted by Kansas City. Picked off by Xavier Wampa.
9: Illegal shift. Offense. Number two. That penalty is declined.
8: And the Chiefs are going to win over the Raiders and go 4-0. Xavier Wampa gets his first career interception.
1: And the Broncos lost, and the Chargers lost, and the Raiders lost, and the Bills lost, and the Bengals lost, and the Chiefs are the only undefeated team in the AFC. Woo! This is exciting. That's it, 4-0 for sure. And just a reminder, it's early, but it's the bye week. That means next week there's no show. But in 2 weeks, we're going to be back red and real and rowdy because the Bolts are coming to town. The Chargers are coming to town. And we'll be in the Northland again on 60.

0: 54th Street. Yep, up near the National, and up in that area at that Hy-Vee on 64th Street. It's been a great start to the season. As Mitch, and how good is Mitchell Schwartz, right? Oh my gosh, so good. And there's already 15 people surrounding him talking about girl dad stuff. Like, dude, here's how you do this, here's how you do that. But it's great. He and Brooke are terrific. They went to Smith Center twice to help us out with our fundraiser up there. And so just a great heart from a formerly great player but still involved with all of us. This is a good team, but we got a ways to go, and this is going to be a tough, tough march. And it's great to just back off a little bit. Coach talked about it on his segment. That he, hey, don't sit on the couch, stay in there, but relax, mainly mentally and emotionally as much as physically. So, we're off and running, folks, but it's a long, tough season. We know all about that. So join us in 2 weeks here on the Kansas City Chiefs Radio Network.
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